0: $42,000 each. This is SRN News. KFC is hoping a new kind of restaurant can help it reclaim some of its lost market share. Bob Agnew reports.
1: The Kentucky-born brand opened a restaurant in Texas on Thursday to serve as a test lab for new ideas. It's called Open House. The restaurant serves breakfast and offers table service. The menu features new drinks and an expanded lineup of tenders and sauces, as well as new side dishes like fried green beans. Restaurant market research company Technomic says KFC's share of U.S. chicken chain sales fell from 20% back in 2015 to just 8% last year. Bob Agnew reporting.
0: Fewer people applied for U.S. unemployment benefits last week as U.S. jobless claims remain at historically low levels and most Americans enjoy job security. The Labor Department said Thursday that 197,000 people applied for unemployment checks last week. More details at SRNNews.com. From Washington, I'm Keith Peters.
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3: Welcome to Love Worth Finding. Pastor, teacher, and author Adrian Rogers said, if you've never met the devil, it's because you and the devil are going in the same direction. In these dangerous days, we are up against the organized, demonized forces of hell. And the best thing we can do is learn how to pray as Jesus taught us in Matthew chapter 6. Lead us not into temptation, but deliver us from evil. For thine is the kingdom and the power and the glory forever. Amen. We need to understand that he would never teach us to pray that if he didn't intend to deliver us. How can we utilize this victorious prayer in our lives today? If you have your Bible, turn to Matthew chapter 6 as Adrian Rogers presents part 2 of this insightful message, Victorious Prayer.
6: We have a generation that walks in darkness because they have been blinded by the dark prince. His great desire is to be worshiped as the God of this age. And therefore, he has developed a system that is an exact counterfeit of Christianity. The devil is not against religion. It is his chief tool. He is in religion up to his ears. Think not only of his person, think not only of his position, but think of his power. Only ignorance scoffs at the power of the devil. It is sheer folly to underestimate his power. That's the reason the Lord Jesus Christ taught us to pray, deliver us from the evil one. Acts chapter 26, verse 18 speaks of the power of Satan. Ephesians chapter 6, verse 12 says, we wrestle not against flesh and blood, but against principalities and powers. Satan is a supernatural person. He has supernatural power. He is the supreme dictator in the evil empire. And well did Martin Luther write that monumental song, A Mighty Fortress Is Our God. And he has in there some dark lines about Satan. And this is what he says, for still our ancient foe doth seek to work us woe. His craft and power are great, and armed with cruel hate on earth is not his equal. Now what is his purpose? Let's talk for a moment about his purpose. Satan is a traitor. He is in open revolt against Almighty God. He was lifted up with pride and decided that he wanted to be like the Most High. His original name was Lucifer. That's an ugly name to us today, but it was once a beautiful name. It means light bearer. But Isaiah chapter 14 verse 12 says, how art thou fallen from heaven, O Lucifer, son of the morning? How art thou cut down to the ground, which didst weaken the nations? For thou hast said in thine heart, I will ascend into heaven. I will exalt my throne above the stars of God. I will sit also on the mount of the congregation in the sides of the north. I will be like the Most High. And no sooner had he unsheathed his sword of rebellion against Almighty God, and the judgment of Jehovah fell on him, and he fell from heaven like lightning. And when he fell, myriads of angels fell with him, and Lucifer, the son of the morning, became Satan, the father of the night. But he is still in rebellion against God. What is his plan? How does he work? His chief method, listen, his chief method is deception. His chief method. Jesus said to the unsaved of his day in John chapter 8 and verse 44, you are of your father, the devil, and the lust of your father ye will do. He was a murderer from the beginning and abode not in the truth. His motive is murder. His method is the lie. He was a murderer from the beginning and abode not in the truth, because there is no truth in him. When he speaketh a lie, he speaketh of his own, for he is a liar and the father of it. That's John 8 verse 44. And so he rules over a kingdom of darkness and a kingdom of deception. I want you to notice the way he is described. For example, in Ephesians chapter 6 and verse 11, we're told to take on the whole armor of God that we may be able to stand against the wiles of the devil. That word wiles is the Greek word methodia. It means the methods of the devil. He is very methodological. He has a scheme. He already has a plan. He has a plan. Your adversary has a plan to ruin your life and your family. The wiles of the devil. 2 Corinthians chapter 2 and verse 11, the Bible speaks of the devices of the devil. 2 Timothy chapter 2 and verse 26, the Bible speaks of the snares of the devil. Put those words together. Wiles, devices, snares, lies. The Bible prophesies that in the last days, there will be a great resurgence of demonic activity. That's one of the reasons that I believe that we're living in the last days. And what are some of these things that are demonic resurgence that we will see in the last days? For example, spiritualism, New Ageism. 1 John chapter 4, verse 1, beloved, believe not every spirit, but try the spirits whether they are of God, because many false prophets are going out into the world. Leviticus chapter 19, verse 31, regard not them that have familiar spirits, neither seek after wizards to be defiled by them, to be defiled by them. I am the Lord your God. Deuteronomy chapter 18, verses 9 and following, when thou art come into the land which the Lord thy God giveth thee, thou shalt not learn to do after the abomination of those nations. There shall not be found among you any that maketh his son or his daughter to pass through the fire. They were sacrificing their children to demonic gods. We're sacrificing our children today on the altar of abortion. Or he that useth divination, that's a fortune teller, or an observer of times, that's astrology, or an enchanter, or a witch, or a charmer, or a consulter with familiar spirits, or a wizard, or a necromancer. Listen to this. For all that do these things are an abomination to the Lord, and because of these abominations, the Lord thy God doth drive them out from before thee. That is, it's the end of a nation. It's the ruin of a nation when these things come. Thou shalt be perfect with the Lord thy God, for these nations which thou shalt possess hearkened unto observers of times and unto diviners. But as for thee, the Lord thy God hath not suffered thee to do so. What's his plan? To deceive people. Number one, through spiritualism. Number two, through drug abuse. Why do you think that we have an epidemic of drug abuse? Because we have an epidemic of demonic activity. And the Bible teaches that in the last days there will be a plethora of drug abuse. Revelation chapter 9 and verse 21, neither repented they of their murders, nor of their sorceries, nor of their fornications, nor of their thefts. Well, you say, how many sorcerers are there? The word sorcery comes from a Greek word, pharmakia. Is the word we get pharmacists from. Now, there's nothing wrong with being in pharmacy. But this word means an enchanter with drugs. You see, the devil uses drugs to destroy people's minds. It is demonic activity, so sorcery from time immemorial has been linked with potions that steal away men's minds. What is sorcery? What is drug abuse? It is instant heaven that leads to everlasting hell. It is a form of synthetic salvation. Another form of demonic activity that we see in the last days is false doctrine, apostasy. Where is the true faith today? The Bible says in 1 Timothy chapter 4 and verse 1, now the Spirit, speaking of the Holy Spirit, speaketh expressly, that means pay attention, the Spirit speaketh expressly that in the latter times some shall depart from the faith, not a faith, the faith, there's only one. How do they do that? He says, giving heed to seducing spirits and doctrines of demons. When you look for the devil, never fail to look in the pulpit. Satan uses religion. The Bible speaks of the ministers of Satan, the sacrifices to demons, doctrines of demons, the synagogue of Satan. Again, I want to say that religion is one of his chief tools. Another way that Satan has invaded this day, this age, and will want to capture the hearts and minds of your children, my children, our grandchildren, is through the entertainment and the media system. He is an angel of light. He is an angel of music. And he is hideously beautiful. He is brilliantly stupid. And it seems that in the media today, we have reached the very bottom of the garbage pail. It is absolutely sickening, the entertainment and media system. Now, first of all, therefore, if you would have victory, you must recognize the sinister person of evil. Recognize the sinister person of evil. There is a devil. He is your adversary. And if you don't recognize that you have an enemy, you're not going to prepare yourself for defense. Jesus taught us to pray, deliver us from the evil one. Second thing, not only should you recognize the sinister person of evil, but you should realize the seductive power of evil. Our Lord taught his own to pray, deliver us, Lord. Keep us. Lead us. You say, well, Pastor, I don't have any problems with the devil. Well, don't brag about it. Jesus did. Jesus met him. Jesus had to deal with him. And if you've never met the devil, it's because you and the devil are going in the same direction. You're in collusion with the devil. You turn around and get right with God, you'll be in collision with him. And you will learn how to pray this prayer, oh my God, deliver me. When do you pray this? When is this prayer to be prayed? In the morning. In the morning. He's also taught us in this passage to pray what? And give us this day our daily bread. Can you imagine a person just about to go to sleep at night, puts his head on his pillow and he says, Lord, it's been a great day. Give me today my daily bread. It's all over. Why pray for your daily bread at the end of the day? And in the same prayer where we're taught to pray for our daily bread, we're taught, God, deliver us from the evil one. What is wrong with so many of us is that we wake up in the morning, everything's going fine, we jump out of bed, and we go in and get dressed, and we go in and have our breakfast, we catch a few pages of the newspaper, gulp down some hot coffee, get in the car, and go to work. Everything is just fine. We think we've got it made. And then here comes the enemy. Then we fail, we fall. And we come to the end of the day and we say, oh God, forgive me my debts as I forgive my debtors. Oh God, forgive me, forgive me, forgive me. And every time you pray that in sincerity and in truth, he does forgive you. He does, and thank God for that. But why do we keep on asking him to forgive us for the same things? You ask God to forgive you and he does. Then you fall again and say, God, forgive me, and he does. And then you fall again and you say, God, forgive me, and he does. Thousands of times, and you know it is true. Why? Thank God he forgives. I'll tell you why we keep asking God to forgive us for the same thing, because we've only learned part of this prayer. We've learned to pray, God, forgive us, but we've not learned to pray, Lord, lead us, lest we fall into temptation, deliver us from evil. And you see, the best way to deal with your sin is not at the end of the day, to clean it up, but at the beginning of the day to prevent it. This prayer is not the lock that closes the night. It is the key that opens the morning as we come to God in prayer, and as we pray to God in the morning for daily bread, we should pray for daily deliverance that God will deliver us. Lucifer is not a demon. He is the devil. As one devil, many demons. But suppose there's a strategy meeting in, well, really not even in hell, in the netherworld, we'll say. The devil's not yet in hell. And they're saying, what can we do to destroy Adrian? What can we do to render that man powerless, weak? And Lucifer says, keep him from praying. Keep him from praying. Because no matter what else he does, if he doesn't pray, we can beat him every time. But if he prays, if he learns how to pray, he'll beat us every time. Keep him from praying. There's not a failure in my life, in your life, but what somehow it is a prayer failure. We have not prayed. Our Lord Jesus taught us to pray, our God, lead us not into temptation, but deliver us from the evil one. He would never have taught you to pray that if he did not intend to deliver you. Matthew chapter 26, verses 40 and following. It's dark Gethsemane. Jesus is praying. The disciples are sleeping. Verse 40, and he cometh unto the disciples and findeth them asleep and saith unto Peter, what? Could you not watch with me 1 hour? Now listen to this, Matthew 26, 41. Watch and pray that you enter not into temptation. Watch and pray. Watch and pray. You say, I don't know why I fail so much. What's your prayer life like? What is your prayer life like? Our Lord taught us to pray, Father, lead us not into temptation, but deliver us from evil. Now, listen. You must recognize the sinister person of evil. You must realize the seductive power of evil, thirdly and finally. You must rely on sovereign protection from evil. Look in verse 13 again. Look at it. Matthew 6, verse 13. And lead us not into temptation, but deliver us from evil. And then notice the little word for. For thine is the kingdom and the power and the glory forever. That is the sovereign protection from evil. Now, while I've spoken about Satan, I do not want to keep your focus on the evil empire, but on the glorious kingdom of God. Thank God for the note this prayer ends on. For thine is the kingdom and the power and the glory. There are three chords that run through the Bible. One is the dark and somber chord of Satan's revolt. The other is the crimson chord of the blood redemption. And the third is the golden chord of the kingdom of our Lord and His Christ. And you need to see all three of those and need to learn that the battle is the Lord's. There is victory in Jesus. And the Bible tells us in Ephesians chapter 6 and verse 11 to put on the whole armor of God that we may be able to stand against the wiles of the devil. And the whole armor of God is Jesus Christ. I've got wonderful news for you. Wonderful news. You don't have to fear. You don't have to fall. You don't have to faint. You don't have to flee. But you can stand if you'll learn how to pray. If you'll learn how to pray. What is the ground of our victory? First of all, we need to see that the ground of our victory is God Himself. His is the kingdom. That means absolute, absolute authority. Listen to these words. His kingdom cannot fail. He rules o'er earth and heaven. The keys of death and hell are to our Jesus given. Do you believe that? Satan is powerful, but he is not all powerful. Satan rules, but he rules a doomed domain. Satan sails a sinking ship. God's is the kingdom, and God's is the power. Some verses. Genesis 18, verse 14. Is anything too hard for the Lord? Jeremiah 32, verse 17. Ha, Lord God, behold, thou hast made the heaven and the earth by thy great power and stretched out arm, and there is nothing too hard for thee. Jeremiah 33, 3. Call upon me, and I will answer thee and show thee great and mighty things. Thine is the power. Oh, what a mighty God we serve. All power resides in him, and greater is he that's in you than he that's in the world. A man went to an atomic power plant to see how they produced power. Do you know what he found out? He found out they don't produce power at all. All they do is release power that's in those elements. Friend, you don't produce power. All you do is release the power of God that is in you. God's is the power. You have a dynamic power plant in you, God himself, and his is the glory. Do you want to get your prayer answered? Do you know what the secret of all answered prayer is? Right here, thine is the glory. Listen, put this verse down. John 14, verse 13, and whatsoever ye shall ask in my name, I will do it, that the Father may be glorified in the Son. When your reason for asking and his reason for answering are the same, your prayer will be answered. When you want him glorified and he wants to be glorified, your prayer will be answered. Thine is the kingdom, the power, and the glory. I'm telling you out of my heart that these are dangerous days in which we live. God loves you so much. God loves you so much. You're so privileged, not because I'm the preacher, but you're so privileged to be able to hear today God's plan for you in these evil days to protect your children, your family, your very life, your future, to learn how to pray in the power of the Holy Spirit, and to pray like this, O God, lead me, lest I fall into temptation. Deliver me from the evil one, for yours is the kingdom, the power, and the glory forever. Hallelujah. It starts with the Father. It ends with a King, our Father. Thine is the kingdom. A Father who can hear me, a King who can answer me. Sympathy, our Father. Sovereignty, thine is the kingdom. What a mighty God we serve.
7: 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We can stand upon this victorious prayer. And what is the ground of our victory? It's God himself, who has absolute authority. His kingdom cannot fail. He rules on earth and heaven. And John chapter 14, verse 13 says, and whatsoever ye shall ask in my name, I will do it, that the Father may be glorified in the Son. Now, if you have questions about who Jesus is, how to place your faith fully in what he's done for you, we want to offer an insightful resource called our Discover Jesus page. 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Do you want an answered prayer? Adrian Rogers said, when your reason for asking and God's reason for answering are the same, your prayer will be the same. your prayer will be answered. When you want Him glorified and He wants to be glorified, your prayer will be answered. Thanks for studying with us in God's Word. Tune in next time for more right here on Love Worth Finding. A Canadian friend responded to an online survey not long ago and said this: I started tuning into Love Worth Finding in the early 2000s. At first, I could only catch a few minutes because of the time slot. 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
1: With SRN News, I'm Keith Peters in Washington. Three banned news media outlets are now back covering the White House.
2: Reporters from CNN, MS Now, and Politico have returned to the White House hours after a federal judge temporarily blocked President Donald Trump's ban of the three news outlets. The judge said that the news outlets must have their access restored, but reporters were still blocked from entering the White House grounds. Those news outlets then asked in a new court filing for an immediate hearing to address their continued ban from the White House grounds. The back and forth was the latest in an extraordinary showdown between Trump and media outlets whose coverage he dislikes. Those news outlets argued that they were singled out over the content of their coverage.
1: Correspondent Lisa Dwyer reporting. A state dinner is being held at the White House this evening as President Trump continues to entertain Chinese President Xi Jinping during talks between the two countries. The Brookings Institution's Jonathan Zinn, a former CIA China analyst, says Beijing is trying to wait out the Trump administration.
3: They're looking to buy time and space and relief from U.S. pressure at the lowest price point possible. So that if that means if Xi Jinping has to fly around the world to spend, you know, roughly 36 hours on the ground in Washington and have pleasantries with President Trump, that's a small price to pay, I think, in their system to get that relief.
1: The two countries' finance ministers earlier this week met, with the U.S. proposing a new notification mechanism for AI incidents between the two nations. There's also the continuing issue of the island of Taiwan, which the communist Chinese claim as their own. On Wall Street, the Dow down by 161 points, the Nasdaq rose 3, the S&P 500 declined 1 point. This is SRN News. A victory for religious freedom in California, correspondent Michael Harrington reports.
4: The Encinitas Union School District has agreed to allow parents to opt their kids out of lessons promoting the gay lifestyle. That action is part of a settlement of a lawsuit brought by several moms and dads against the system. In 2025, the Supreme Court ruled that parents in Maryland have the right to opt their children out of LGBT curriculum and from reading LGBT books. That decision was based on First Amendment considerations. Michael Harrington reporting.
1: The Supreme Court will not intervene in a custody dispute over a child who was born after a surrogate mother refused a California couple's wishes to have an abortion. Justice Elena Kagan denied the request from McKenna West, who is seeking conservatorship over the baby boy she gave birth to in Texas. Multiple courts have rejected West's efforts to have a say in the treatment of the child who was born with a heart condition. This is SRN News. Some reversals keep stocks almost the same as where they started this morning. We hear more on today's market activity from financial correspondent Seth Soutel reporting from New York City.
5: Stocks ended a shaky day of trading on Wall Street, more or less where they started. The S&P 500 finished nearly flat on Thursday. The Dow fell 161 points, that's about 0.3%. The Nasdaq composite was barely changed. Stocks slowed their rally this week as pressure increased from the bond market. Higher bond yields act as a brake on the economy by making it more expensive for everyone to borrow money. The yield on the 10-year Treasury rose to 5.20%. That's the highest in nearly 20 years. This week, the average rate on the 30-year mortgage rose back above 7% for the first time since early last year. Seth Soutel, New York.
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1: With SRN News, I'm Keith Peters in Washington. Israeli Prime Minister Benjamin Netanyahu has some choice words for New York City's mayor during a speech at the United Nations.
2: Israeli Prime Minister Benjamin Netanyahu speaking at the United Nations as the Democrat Socialist mayor of New York City, Zohran Mamdani, threatened to arrest him.
3: Mr. Mamdani, since you were elected mayor of this city, many Jews no longer feel safe in New York. They talk to me. They tell me.
2: Netanyahu going on to say the survival of Israel is at stake following the October 7th Hamas terrorist attack. Laura Winters reporting.
1: A man shot at a Trump campaign rally in 2024 has died.
4: James Copenhaver, one of three campaign rally attendees, shot in 2024 during an assassination attempt on then-candidate Donald Trump, has died. Copenhaver was in the bleachers during the event in Butler, Pennsylvania, when a 20-year-old gunman opened fire from a nearby rooftop, grazing Trump's right ear with one bullet. Copenhaver was struck in the arm and in the abdomen, wounds that left him with lingering injuries and walking with a cane. Copenhaver was 76 years old. I'm Lisa Dwyer.
1: Presidents Donald Trump and Xi Jinping met on Thursday for important talks on the U.S.-China relationship. They are divided on issues like the Iran war and trade, but both leaders hope personal rapport can prevent conflict. Trump emphasized their friendship while Xi stressed healthy competition. On Wall Street, a mixed day as the Dow was down by 161 points. The Nasdaq rose 3, with the S&P 500 lower by 1 point. Oil near $95 a barrel. This is SRN News. Does your child have a chatbot for a friend?
5: A new study of teenagers in the U.S., U.K., India, and 8 other countries finds that 1/3 of them have an AI companion. The same survey also reveals that adolescents have fewer friendships amongst actual human beings than ever before. Meanwhile, 40% of the teens who participated in the poll say they're not fully confident that there is any adult in their life that has a genuine interest in listening to them. Michael Harrington reporting.
1: A Sri Lankan court has convicted 15 men of helping to organize the 2019 Easter bombings on churches and hotels that killed 267 people. Each of them has been sentenced to at least 200 years in prison after a trial that lasted more than 5 years. The attacks, which were inspired by ISIS, were among the deadliest in Sri Lanka's history. The attackers had links to Sri Lanka's state intelligence services. This is SRN News. A bipartisan Senate committee is questioning the rise of flock cameras being used by police departments across the country.
6: Committee Chairman Republican Senator Josh Hawley of Missouri is concerned about Americans losing their privacy as more law enforcement agencies use the automated license plate readers. Hawley's panel has heard from a number of witnesses. These include a Florida woman who was wrongfully accused of leaving the scene of a deadly accident because of incorrect information from a flock camera. Rich Thomason, Washington.
1: First Ladies Melania Trump and Peng Li Wan have toured the Smithsonian's National Museum of Asian Art, celebrating cultural ties between the United States and China during China's diplomatic visit to Washington. Thursday's meeting unites two figures noted for fusing style and diplomacy. More details at SRNnews.com. From Washington, I'm Keith Peters.

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1: With SRN News, I'm Keith Peters in Washington. President Trump is hailing the truly great friendship he's forged with Xi Jinping as the Chinese leader began his highly anticipated state visit at the White House. Xi is pressing for the world's two biggest economies to work more closely together to avoid friction as they compete. The Brookings Institution's Jonathan Zinn, a former CIA China analyst, says he does not expect anything substantive from the two leaders discussing AI.
2: Partially because, you know, the Trump administration or President Trump himself does not seem focused on getting the U.S. government's arms around the set of issues and the concerns that have been percolating over the past week. And I think on the Chinese side, I don't think they have those concerns yet, right, about AI being an existential threat.
1: Xi spoke about artificial intelligence and said China and the U.S. had a responsibility to ensure that humans always operate AI. There's a new recall for some meat products produced by a North Carolina company.
3: More than 83 tons of meat are being recalled across the country because the products were not properly inspected by federal authorities and were shipped out with false inspection stickers. The U.S. Department of Agriculture says the recall impacts more than 167,000 pounds of raw pork, beef, and goat produced by Star Meat Delivery of North Carolina. The USDA says the meat was produced before September 22nd and has fake inspections bearing establishment number 1363, which has still not yet been approved for the supplier to use. Industry analysts say it indicates that someone was taking a shortcut. I'm Lisa Dwyer.
1: Tropical storm Nolo is forecast to become a hurricane by late Thursday and could approach Hawaii's Big Island Friday night. Nolo could drop as much as a foot or two of rain on the Big Island. This is SRN News.
4: Foundations of Freedom, a look at America's founding principles and the leaders who shaped our nation.
5: You know, Ronald Reagan believed self-government required something that government could never replace, responsibility in the hands of the people. In his 1981 inaugural address, Reagan warned against the idea that America had become too complicated to be governed by its citizens. Reagan asked, "If no one among us is capable of governing himself, then who among us has the capacity to govern someone else?" For Reagan, limited government was not about having no government. It was about remembering where responsibility begins, with individuals, families, communities, and the people themselves. Because when government assumes every responsibility, citizens gradually surrender their own. Self-government asks more of us than dependence ever will. And freedom requires a people willing to govern themselves before asking government to do it for them.
1: The world's third smallest country has gotten a name change.
6: The Pacific Island country of Nauru has changed its name. Its president, David Ading, made the announcement before the United Nations this week.
7: Our people knew our homeland by one name, Nauru. Today we restore Nauru. We did not make this choice to erase our past. We make it because we honor it. We do so with respect for our history and with gratitude for the journey Nauru has carried us through to our independence and our place on the international stage.
6: Ading says the country's name became Nauru only because its local name was too difficult for foreigners to pronounce. I'm Donna Water.
1: The National Museum of African American History and Culture will celebrate its 10-year anniversary with packed exhibits and high-profile panels. More details at srnnews.com. From Washington, I'm Keith Peters.
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11: Yeah.
10: That's right. Kevin's on the platform live. Tori's synchronized swimming. And Swanee's perfecting the swan dive, of course.
11: Baptism
10: Lee is freestyling, and William is working on his cannonball with a full twist. Wow. It's a show to behold on this international.
12: Life is beautiful day. Ooh, just so believe pretty. Me when I say life is terrific every day.
13: And our fearless leader is playing with the slip and slide over there. I don't know what's going on. He just won the Water Whammo Award. He is.
10: Bill, if you tell me I can't do it, I'll do it just to prove it. Gaither.
13: Yeah, there he is.
14: And all of my guests today have proven they can do excellent gospel music anywhere, anytime.
13: Thank
14: Canton
13: you.
14: Junction, the Neelands, Point of Grace.
10: The vocal band, Vitaly, signature sound, Buddy Green, William. It's going to be a perfect 10 kind of day.
13: Now, when you look for a guy to start a program, you might call on Jesse Dixon. He's got some energy to get this thing going, Bill.
14: Moses, take your shoes off.

0: My public service announcement today is this is Doctor Appreciation Day. They are a group of life-saving men and women who deserve our gratitude. Send them a note or make a call to their office and simply say, thank you for taking good care of me. They will appreciate it.
1: Your doctors
2: or pay
1: are
2: your bail.
1: Your doctors are 46 of the nicest men I've ever met in my life.
3: Nice.
0: Here's Ken Junction.
2: It takes a clinic.

0: High moment of the show right here. A rather crusty award this week. The Bimbo Bakers of Borculo, meeting at Buckenberry's Boondoggle in Brooklyn, gave us their Sour Flour Award. They said their words are drenched in flour, and it makes them bitter sour.
1: Oh, dear Lord.
0: Wow. Oh, come on. Wow. We use the finest ingredients. Man. Here's the word of the day.
2: Okay.
0: Perfidious. Perfidious.
2: Perfidious.
0: Nobody's got it.
2: What does
3: Oh, it's over here.
4: I bet you Kevin's got it.
0: Yeah. Oh, man. Thanks, Kevin.
1: Let me correct you, my mispronouncing friend. You know, it's perfidious.
0: Oh, perfidious.
1: Oh, yes.
2: Makes all the difference.
1: Yes, we'll have to get some new phonetic markings for you, sir.
5: Perfidious. You are correct.
1: That's right, perfidious. Well, let me give you a little history here. Phidias Barnhill was a pastor, an inventor, and a storyteller.
2: Ah.
1: He wrote the little-known storybook, The Little Engine Who Couldn't. Yeah. Well, not much success there. And then he invented a vertical bridge. Now, instead of conventional bridges, which would take you horizontally from point A to point B, vertical ones would take you from point A to a higher point A. And then nothing. So
4: that's the Phidias bridge is, over why.
1: I'll get to you in a minute. Phidias had a life quote that said, "Some people have a way with words, others no have way." That's perfidious.
2: Okay, my head is spinning over here.
1: Mm.
2: Okay, actually what it meant is treacherous, as in climbing Mount Everest on a ladder is perfidious experience.
1: Yes, it would be.
0: Sure.
1: Let's get out of this with a vocal
4: band. I'm going to climb that mountain, no rivers in me.
6: And here are the Neelands to get us out of all of this and waiting on the word.

0: And that's Neelan's, and this is William with some wisdom. The problem...
1: Here it comes.
0: The problem with being dead is you don't know you're dead.
2: Oh.
0: It only affects the people around you.
2: That's true.
0: And the same thing is true with being stupid. I can't believe I just said it.
1: From the same man who wrote He Touched Me, folks. Here you go.
0: Four flats. Okay. Okay, here's a vocal band, Living in the Rhythm of Grace.

0: tallies. And you're listening to Bill Gaither's Homecoming Radio. Thanks for listening.
1: Lee, it's been so good to have you on these last few shows.
2: Thank you.
1: Make a wonderful addition.
2: Well, you should just hire me then.
3: You should hire us all, Bill.
4: Oh, come on.
2: Hiring.
1: What's some things happening to your group here recently? You've been singing a lot?
2: We've got a lot of great things. A Christmas record coming out and a brand new hymns and worship. Yeah. So be looking for it.
1: Point of Grace. A Life That's Good.

0: You know what? When you live as long as I have lived, people ask you for advice from time to time, and my advice today would be never answer an anonymous letter.
1: It might be helpful.
0: Linda Randall, Heavy Duty. Henry Slaughter Classic.

0: We get some terrific notes from our listeners like this one. Thank you for helping me to chuckle, smile, and even laugh out loud sometimes. It's been a while since I could do that. Hmm. You've helped me do it again. That's from Jackie.
1: I listened to you on the satellite. I love Bill's pearls of wisdom. Well, you're the one. he said, when Bill said, never slap a man with chewing tobacco in his mouth, I spit coffee all over myself. I think Kevin's pilot light has gone out. You people are a cool breeze in my life from Tim. Thanks,
2: oh, that's
1: Tim.
2: So Jason from Melbourne, Australia says, I hear you on Vision Radio and I love what you do. The music and chatter encourage my day. Thanks.
3: I hear you in my car on my way to work. You help to set the tone for my day. Thanks for a great show and for helping me hold my life together. Diane.
4: This is from Terry. I had open heart surgery and you people have been a much needed lifeline for me. I'm grateful to be alive and I'm enjoying Jesus and you. Thanks for being there when I needed you.
1: Pam from North Carolina says, I love the program. I listen every morning on my way to work, and Kevin is a bit of a space cadet. Thank you, Pam. We made my day. Oh, that's a sweet note to get through.
5: Mm-hmm. 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Crab family is a wonderful, talented family, and all those kids can sing.
1: Every one of them.
5: And on this particular song, I think they all take a lead. It's one of my favorite mm-hmm. songs that they do. And Phil, I don't even know where this came from. Did Gerald, or was it an old hymn or what?
0: No, I think Joe wrote it.
5: Beautiful, Joe beautiful wrote. Song.
0: Yeah, it's great.
5: If there ever was a time, here they are, the Crab Family.

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2: 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And until we meet again, this is Phil Brower. 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
1: With SRN News, I'm John Scott. Presidents Trump and Xi Jinping met for high-stakes talks. The world's preeminent powers divided on the war in Iran. They're still grappling to find a common ground on trade and how to best navigate the jarring advances of artificial intelligence. Xi Jinping says Chinese and American interests are deeply intertwined and that the competition should be a healthy one and should be kept within bounds. Israeli Prime Minister Benjamin Netanyahu addressed the United Nations General Assembly today. Netanyahu says claims Israel is carrying out a Gaza genocide are comical.
2: What genocidal regime gives a million polio vaccinations to the enemy's population? What genocidal regime enables the distribution of 2 million tons of food into Gaza? That's a ton for every person. Accusing Israel of genocide is the greatest lie of the century.
1: Ahead of Netanyahu's visit, New York City Mayor Zohran Mamdani urged his arrest, saying the U.S. should honor a warrant for Netanyahu issued by the International Criminal Court. The White House back at the Supreme Court on deportation.
3: The Trump administration is asking the Supreme Court to keep using expedited third country deportations for illegal immigrants. Federal judges have been blocking removals to countries that are not the migrants' homeland. The justices already let the policy continue for a time. An appeals court then sided with a Boston judge who stopped it. The administration says the receiving countries have given assurances that deportees will not be harmed. Willie Nelson, The White House.
1: Fewer people applying for unemployment benefits last week as U.S. jobless claims remain at historically low levels. The Labor Department reports 197,000 people applied for unemployment checks just last week. That's the fewest since mid-July. This is SRN News. Small churches will be honored this Christmas.
4: Great American Media is urging people across the country to nominate their congregation for its Small Town Churches Initiative. GMA, which describes itself as a faith and family company, will recognize churches that serve their communities and, quote, offer a place for people to find faith, encouragement, belonging, and hope, and to reconnect with the true meaning of Christmas. Nominations are open through October 15th at greatamericanchristmaschurch.com. Michael Harrington reporting.
1: About 2,000 people who reported being sexually abused by Catholic priests or other church representatives have sought reparations from a French independent body created to address decades of abuse. The Independent National Authority for Recognition and Reparation is preparing to win its five-year mission. Survivors who went through the process awarded on average $42,000 each. This is SRN News. Mortgage rates have just surpassed 7% for the first time in well over a year.
5: Mortgage buyer Freddie Mac says the average rate on a 30-year mortgage rose this week to 7.03%. This is the first time the average rate has moved above 7% since January 2025. It's also the fifth straight weekly increase. As recently as this February, the rate averaged just under 6%. Mortgage rates have been mostly climbing as the war with Iran has fueled expectations of higher inflation, a key factor that influences mortgage rates. The upward trend has weighed on U.S. home sales this year. I'm Alex Vega.
1: Starbucks planning to close 250 North American stores later this week. Starbucks Chief Operating Officer Mike Graham says the locations targeted either are not delivering acceptable financial results or they can't provide the experience that Starbucks wants for customers and their employees. More details at srnnews.com.

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1: With SRN News, I'm John Scott. Protesters could be heard outside the White House compound as media and the military waiting for the president of the People's Republic of China, Xi Jinping's arrival at the White House for a black and tie dinner with President Trump. Later, the president celebrated the long history shared between the U.S. and China. While hosting the state dinner Thursday night, Mr. Trump said European explorers first discovered the Americas while trying to discover a route to China.
2: That quest produced the modern world, this beautiful country, and ultimately the long relationship between the Chinese and the American people that we are celebrating very happily tonight.
1: The president went on to give Xi a statue of a bald eagle. The dinner was also attended by U.S. tech executives. Three Band News media outlets now back covering the White House.
3: Reporters from CNN, MS Now, and Politico have returned to the White House hours after a federal judge temporarily blocked President Donald Trump's ban of the three news outlets. The judge said that the news outlets must have their access restored, but reporters were still blocked from entering the White House grounds. Those news outlets then asked in a new court filing for an immediate hearing to address their continued ban from the White House grounds. The back and forth was the latest in an extraordinary showdown between Trump and media outlets whose coverage he dislikes. Those news outlets argued that they were singled out over the content of their coverage.
1: That's correspondent Lisa Dwyer. Israeli Prime Minister Benjamin Netanyahu accusing Mayor Zoran Mamdani of endangering Jewish New Yorkers with his criticism of Israel's military actions in Gaza. This is SRN News. A victory for religious freedom in California.
4: The Encinitas Union School District has agreed to allow parents to opt their kids out of lessons promoting the gay lifestyle. That action is part of a settlement of a lawsuit brought by several moms and dads against the system. In 2025, the Supreme Court ruled that parents in Maryland have the right to opt their children out of LGBT curriculum and from reading LGBT books. That decision was based on First Amendment considerations. Michael Harrington reporting.
1: The Supreme Court will not intervene in a custody dispute over a child who was born after a surrogate mother refused a California couple's wishes to have an abortion. Justice Elena Kagan denied the request from McKenna West, who was seeking conservatorship over the baby boy she gave birth to in Texas. Multiple courts have rejected West's efforts to have a say in the treatment of that child who was born with a heart condition. This is SRN News. From the financial desk on Wall Street, some reversals keep stocks almost the same as where they started this morning. We hear more on today's market activity from financial correspondent Seth Sutel, reporting from New York City.
5: Stocks ended a shaky day of trading on Wall Street, more or less where they started. The S&P 500 finished nearly flat on Thursday. The Dow fell 161 points, that's about 0.3%. The Nasdaq composite was barely changed. Stocks slowed their rally this week as pressure increased from the bond market. Higher bond yields act as a brake on the economy by making it more expensive for everyone to borrow money. The yield on the 10-year Treasury rose to 5.20%, that's the highest in nearly 20 years. This week, the average rate on the 30-year mortgage rose back above 7% for the first time since early last year. Seth Sutel, New York.
1: More details at srnnews.com.

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1: With SRN News, I'm John Scott. In New York at the United Nations,
2: Israeli Prime Minister Benjamin Netanyahu speaking at the United Nations as the Democrat Socialist Mayor of New York City, Zohran Mamdani, threatened to arrest him.
3: Mr. Mamdani, since you were elected mayor of this city, many Jews no longer feel safe in New York. They talk to me. They tell me.
2: Netanyahu going on to say the survival of Israel is at stake following the October 7th Hamas terrorist attack. Laura Winters reporting.
1: Chinese President Xi Jinping at the White House for a state dinner. President Trump could be seen greeting Xi before escorting him inside. It's Xi's first visit to Washington, D.C. in over a decade. A new survey shows more Americans view China more positively than they did in 2021. Chris Caraggio has more.
4: This is Chinese President Xi Jinping visits the U.S. for the first time in more than a decade. The Pew Research Survey asked respondents to rate nations on a feeling thermometer from 0 to 100, where a lower number correlates to a cold and negative feeling. Americans now give China an average rating of 37, up from 28 back in 2021. That was just as the U.S. was coming out of the COVID-19 pandemic that many blamed on Beijing. I'm Chris Caraggio.
1: Hurricane Polo's intensity oscillated between Category 4 and Category 5 on Thursday as its path started moving away from Mexico's southwestern coast. The storm, expected to remain offshore while its outer rain band spread across southwestern Mexico. Along with rain, Polo also expected to cause life-threatening surf conditions, including rip currents, along the southwestern Mexican coast and parts of Baja California. Mexican leaders have ordered evacuations. This is SRN News. Does your child have a chatbot for a friend?
5: A new study of teenagers in the U.S., U.K., India, and eight other countries finds that one-third of them have an AI companion. The same survey also reveals that adolescents have fewer friendships amongst actual human beings than ever before. Meanwhile, 40% of the teens who participated in the poll say they're not fully confident that there is any adult in their life that has a genuine interest in listening to them. Michael Harrington reporting.
1: A Sri Lankan court has convicted 15 men of helping to organize the 2019 Easter bombings on churches and hotels that killed 267 people. Each of them has been sentenced to at least 200 years in prison. After a trial that lasted more than 5 years, the attacks, which were inspired by ISIS, were among the deadliest in Sri Lanka's history. They took place at the Zion Church, St. Sebastian Church, and St. Anthony's Church, while each building was filled with worshipers. This is SRN News. The New York City Council greenlighting over $25 million in funding for Bellevue Hospital to expand its psychiatric ward.
6: The upgrade would see the addition of 40 new beds. Officials say the hospital is the largest provider of inpatient psychiatric care, and it currently operates with a 98% occupancy rate. NYC Health and Hospital CEO Dr. Mitchell Katz noted the public system accounts for about 20% of the city's medical care, in contrast to 60% of its mental health care. He added this investment will strengthen the essential safety net, improving the inpatient environment and increasing capacity. I'm Liz Warner.
1: KFC has a plan to return to the top of the U.S. pecking order. The Kentucky-born brand opened a restaurant in Texas on Thursday to serve as a test lab for new ideas. It's called Open House. The menu features new drinks and expanded lineup of tenders and sauces also. More details at srnnews.com.

world held captive in their sin. A ransom must be paid to redeem them back to Him. So God, in His great wisdom,

0: 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Since 1996, La Hacienda has been serving authentic Mexican food in this community. You can come and enjoy their great food at these three locations: 6471 Highway 90 in Milton, 4601 Highway 90 in Pace, and 8086 North Davis Highway in Pensacola. 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
1: With SRN News, I'm John Scott. Diesel prices climbing to record highs in Iowa. The statewide average currently sitting at $6.26 a gallon. Senator Chuck Grassley is urging the Trump administration to temporarily ban U.S. diesel exports, arguing the move could bring relief to farmers and truckers.
2: Get this price down so it's reasonable for American farmers and American truckers. Don't forget, every product that you use is trucked someplace in the United States. So it's going to protect the consumers as well.
1: President Trump is reportedly considering a 90-day ban on diesel exports. A man wounded during the 2024 assassination attempt on President Trump at a campaign rally in Butler, Pennsylvania, has died. 76-year-old Jim Copenhaver was one of two spectators injured when gunman Thomas Matthew Crooks opened fire during the event. Copenhaver struck by bullets in his arm and abdomen. He suffered lasting nerve damage from his injuries. In consumer news, there's a new recall for some meat products produced by a North Carolina company.
3: More than 83 tons of meat are being recalled across the country because the products were not properly inspected by federal authorities and were shipped out with false inspection stickers. The U.S. Department of Agriculture says the recall impacts more than 167,000 pounds of raw pork, beef, and goat produced by Star Meat Delivery of North Carolina. The USDA says the meat was produced before September 22nd. And has fake inspection stickers bearing establishment number 1363, which has still not yet been approved for the supplier to use. Industry analysts say it indicates that someone was taking a shortcut. I'm Lisa Dwyer.
1: Maui County bracing for dangerous flooding as Tropical Storm Nolo nears Hawaii. The Big Island under a hurricane watch storm could bring around 15 to 20 inches of rain, 35 inches possible in some areas. This is SRN News.
4: Foundations of Freedom, a look at America's founding principles and the leaders who shaped our nation.
5: You know, Ronald Reagan believed self-government required something that government could never replace, responsibility in the hands of the people. In his 1981 inaugural address, Reagan warned against the idea that America had become too complicated to be governed by its citizens. Reagan asked, "If no one among us is capable of governing himself, then who among us has the capacity to govern someone else?" For Reagan, limited government was not about having no government. It was about remembering where responsibility begins, with individuals, families, communities, and the people themselves. Because when government assumes every responsibility, citizens gradually surrender their own. Self-government asks more of us than dependence ever will. And freedom requires a people willing to govern themselves before asking government to do it for them.
1: The UN Health Agency raising a new warning about the devastating Ebola outbreak in Congo, which it says remains out of control. We hear more on the story from correspondent Ben Thomas reporting from Washington.
6: Congo's Ebola outbreaks hit seven provinces with nearly 7,800 confirmed cases, claiming more than 3,700 lives. That according to the latest government figures. And while there have been signs of improvement, including in Ituri province, the epicenter of the outbreak, cases have surged 73% over the past 3 weeks in the eastern province of North Kivu. And the World Health Organization is now warning that Congo's running short of health workers. Although treatment beds are being added daily, WHO officials say the facilities lack the people to operate them. And they note the outbreak is still not under control. I'm Ben Thomas.
1: More details at srnnews.com.

0: This is Kurt Kennedy of the Faith Academy of Taekwondo in Milton. 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
1: With SRN News, I'm John Scott. Residents along the northeast coast bracing for an early season nor'easter this weekend.
2: Forecasters say the storm, usually a late fall phenomenon, is currently building strength off the mid-Atlantic coast and is expected to head north toward New England. States from North Carolina to Maine are bracing for coastal flooding, beach erosion, and power outages caused by gusty winds. The worst effects are expected Friday night through Sunday, when storm surge could top 3 feet and wind gusts could hit 60 miles per hour. Rich Thomason reporting.
1: Powerful Hurricane Polo sending bands of heavy rain across Mexico's Pacific coast. Polo forecast to maintain major hurricane strength as it skirts Mexico's coast with rain and strong winds along with rain. Polo expected to cause life-threatening surf conditions, including rip currents along southwestern Mexican coastline and parts of Baja. The surf conditions could also contribute to flooding. Nolo is now the latest hurricane in the Pacific. It's expected to intensify and make a turn toward Hawaii's Big Island. Forecasters warn the Big Island could see up to 35 inches of rain. A federal judge has delayed ruling on a proposed settlement involving Paramount's merger with Warner Brothers Discovery and 12 state attorneys general. That's despite expectations that the deal was essentially done.
3: On Thursday, U.S. District Judge Araceli Martinez-Olguin says she wants more information from attorneys before deciding whether to approve the settlement. California Attorney General Rob Bonta announced on Monday that a deal had been reached, appearing to clear a major hurdle for Paramount Skydance's $111 billion acquisition of Warner Brothers Discovery. But the judge's decision today puts the proposed merger on hold. She says she'll issue her ruling in due course. I'm Sharon Reardon.
1: This is SRN News. Small churches will be honored this Christmas.
4: Great American Media is urging people across the country to nominate their congregation for its Small Town Churches Initiative. GMA, which describes itself as a faith and family company, will recognize churches that serve their communities and, quote, offer a place for people to find faith, encouragement, belonging, and hope, and to reconnect with the true meaning of Christmas. Nominations are open through October 15th at greatamericanchristmaschurch.com. Michael Harrington reporting.
1: About 2,000 people who reported being sexually abused by Catholic priests or other church representatives have sought reparations from a French independent body created to address decades of abuse. The Independent National Authority for Recognition and Reparation is preparing to end its five-year mission. Survivors who went through the process were awarded an average of $42,000 each. This is SRN News. Another handgun has been found inside another New York City school. Andrew Whitman reports.
5: It started with a brawl between two students Thursday morning at Cambria Heights Academy on 91st Avenue in Hollis, Queens. After the fight broke up, staff found an unattended backpack. They opened it up and found a handgun with an extended clip in a candy wrapper and 14 bullets. The high school does not have a metal detector. No arrests have been made. In New York, I'm Andrew Whitman.
1: A Texas court on Thursday rejecting a ruling that a woman on death row for 18 years is innocent of capital murder and the killing of her 2-year-old daughter. The majority decision by the Texas Court of Criminal Appeals leaves Melissa Lucio on Texas death row. She narrowly escaped execution in 2022 when the same court ordered a review of her case 2 days before her scheduled lethal injection. More details at SRNnews.com.

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1: With SRN News, I'm John Scott. Allegations of Israeli genocide in Gaza are not only false, but the biggest lie of the century. So says Prime Minister Benjamin Netanyahu. He told that to world leaders in a defiant speech that asserted his nation's right to wage war against Iran. He denounced as moral cowards the massive delegates who walked out of the UN General Assembly when he took the podium to speak. Three-band news media outlets now back covering the White House.
2: Reporters from CNN, MS Now, and Politico have returned to the White House hours after a federal judge temporarily blocked President Donald Trump's ban of the three news outlets. The judge said that the news outlets must have their access restored, but reporters were still blocked from entering the White House grounds. Those news outlets then asked in a new court filing for an immediate hearing to address their continued ban from the White House grounds. The back and forth was the latest in an extraordinary showdown between Trump and media outlets whose coverage he dislikes. Those news outlets argued that they were singled out over the content of their coverage.
1: That's correspondent Lisa Dwyer. Hurricane Nolo expected to intensify and make a turn toward Hawaii's Big Island. Residents are preparing for the possibility of catastrophic flooding in the coming days. The Big Island could see up to 35 inches of rain. Millions of Californians are about to get a big break on their electric bills. Tammy Trujillo reports.
3: 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Most households will receive about $75 off their bill. The credit's paid by companies through California's climate program. I'm Tammy Trujillo.
1: This is SRN News. A victory for religious freedom in California.
4: The Encinitas Union School District has agreed to allow parents to opt their kids out of lessons promoting the gay lifestyle. That action is part of a settlement of a lawsuit brought by several moms and dads against the system. In 2025, the Supreme Court ruled that parents in Maryland have the right to opt their children out of LGBT curriculum and from reading LGBT books. That decision was based on First Amendment considerations. Michael Harrington reporting.
1: The Supreme Court will not intervene in a custody dispute over a child who was born after a surrogate mother refused a California couple's wishes to have an abortion. Justice Elena Kagan denied the request from McKenna West, who is seeking conservatorship over the baby boy she gave birth to in Texas. Multiple courts have rejected West's efforts to have a say in the treatment of that child who was born with a heart condition. This is SRN News. Chinese President Xi Jinping says two giant pandas from China will arrive at the Atlanta Zoo in the coming days. Their arrival will bolster a loan program that at one time lapsed as part of tensions between Beijing and Washington. The FCC rolls out new tools to help Americans block robocalls and scam texts.
5: FCC Chair Brendan Carr announcing a step-by-step guide to activate free call and text blocking features on cell phones with major carriers like AT&T, T-Mobile, and Verizon. This initiative addresses the surge in robocall complaints exceeding 2.6 million last year alone.
1: That is Laura Winters. Starbucks planning to close 250 North American stores later this week. The company did not say which coffee houses will close or how many are located in the U.S. Also did not say how many of the affected coffee houses are unionized. More details at srnnews.com.

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1: With SR News, I'm John Scott. Nolo, the latest hurricane in the Pacific Ocean. The National Hurricane Center says Nolo strengthened into a hurricane and is expected to intensify, make a turn toward Hawaii's Big Island. Residents there preparing for the possibility of catastrophic flooding in the coming days. The Big Island could see up to 35 inches of rain. The Hurricane Center says parts of Hawaii will likely start experiencing the hurricane conditions by Friday night. Powerful Hurricane Polo, meanwhile, sending bands of heavy rain across Mexico's Pacific coast. In New York at the United Nations,
2: Israeli Prime Minister Benjamin Netanyahu speaking at the United Nations as the Democrat Socialist Mayor of New York City, Zohran Mamdani, threatened to arrest him.
3: Mr. Mamdani, since you were elected mayor of this city, many Jews no longer feel safe in New York. They talk to me. They tell me.
2: Netanyahu going on to say the survival of Israel is at stake following the October 7th Hamas terrorist attack. Laura Winters reporting.
1: Chinese President Xi Jinping at the White House for a state dinner Thursday night. President Trump could be seen greeting Xi before escorting him inside. A new survey shows more Americans view China more positively than they did in 2021.
4: This is Chinese President Xi Jinping visits the U.S. for the first time in more than a decade. The Pew Research Survey asked respondents to rate nations on a feeling thermometer from 0 to 100, where a lower number correlates to a cold and negative feeling. Americans now give China an average rating of 37, up from 28 back in 2021. That was just as the U.S. was coming out of the COVID-19 pandemic that many blamed on Beijing. I'm Chris Caraggio.
1: This is SRN News. Does your child have a chatbot for a friend?
5: A new study of teenagers in the U.S., U.K., India, and eight other countries finds that one-third of them have an AI companion. The same survey also reveals that adolescents have fewer friendships amongst actual human beings than ever before. Meanwhile, 40% of the teens who participated in the poll say they're not fully confident that there is any adult in their life that has a genuine interest in listening to them. Michael Harrington reporting.
1: A Sri Lankan court has convicted 15 men of helping to organize the 2019 Easter bombings on churches and hotels that killed 267 people. Each of them has been sentenced to at least 200 years in prison after a trial that lasted more than 5 years. The attacks, which were inspired by ISIS, among the deadliest in Sri Lanka's history. They took place at the Zion Church, St. Sebastian Church, and St. Anthony's Church. Each church was filled with worshipers. This is SRN News. California cities and counties are pushing back against new data centers. More from Tammy Trujillo.
6: Many local governments across the state are temporarily banning new data centers over concerns about pollution, noise, and higher utility bills. The bans are meant to ease residents' worries. Experts say California's data centers are usually smaller and use less energy compared to those in other states. The biggest data centers in the state use about as much electricity in a year as all the homes in San Francisco. In other parts of the country, companies like Amazon Web Services build much bigger centers that can use 23 times more energy than an entire city. Developers say the energy data centers use brings other resources to communities like tax revenue and jobs. I'm Tammy Trujillo.
1: Thursday night football at Lambeau Field. The Atlanta Falcons blasting the Green Bay Packers, the final 35-14. More details at SRNNews.com.

Good morning. Welcome to Morning Devotions. I'm Willie Thompson. On our devotional today, we'll talk of things we know

In the book of Job, chapter 23, verse 10, Job, in the midst of his trial, makes a statement that caught my attention, in which he says, "But he knoweth the way that I take. When he hath tried me, I shall come forth as gold." Job had hope in the midst of this great suffering, in the midst of his great losses. He did not think that was the end. He knew that he was being tried. As he said of the Lord knows the path that Job is to take, for the Lord has ordained the path that Job is on. And then Job shows this great hope that this trial won't last forever. This trial definitely has a purpose. This trial is not the ultimate in his life, and so he definitely was going to, he was able to look upon these things and to know that the Lord was working all the time. And so it is a blessed thing for the Christian to have this kind of hope, and only the Lord can give that hope. As the Apostle Paul said, "I know whom I have believed." See, there are some who feel like it is presumptuous for us to tell of those things that we know as Christians. Now, the Lord Jesus is so good. We walk with him. We talk with him. We trust him. We learn of him. And he proves himself faithful every time. But those who are on the outside don't understand this. They think that it is being arrogant that we can say, "I know the Lord." And also we can say, "I know," as Job said in earlier a portion of scripture, talking about the Lord, "I know that my Redeemer liveth." In verse 25 of Job chapter 19, "I know that my Redeemer liveth, and that he shall stand at the latter day upon the earth." To have that kind of hope and that kind of night and trial brings great light all around. And only those who are looking at this man from the outside will see darkness. But Job was seeing light. He was seeing the light of the Lord. He was seeing the faithfulness of God. "I know that I shall see him." And then he goes on to say in verse 26, "And though after my skin worms destroy this body, yet in my flesh shall I see God." God's waiting for him, not just on the other side, but as the psalmist said, "Yea, though I walk through the valley of the shadow of death," that means he's with us. "I will never leave thee nor forsake thee." Job said, "I know that he is with me." You see, the Lord says, "I go to prepare a place for you. Where I am, there may ye be also." So we can say, "I know where I'm going when this life is over." And we're not being arrogant about that. We're just believing the words of our wonderful Savior. He cannot lie. The same one who called, who said, "Come unto me, all ye that labor and are heavy laden, and I'll give you rest." We believed him. We came to him for salvation. Didn't you find rest when you trusted Jesus Christ for salvation? Didn't you find peace in him? Didn't you delight in his presence? Do you think that he now will abandon you and forsake you? He called while we were vile, wicked, wretches of sinners. We had our backs to him, did not care one thing for him. He called. He sought us. He bought us. He shed his precious blood. There was nothing good in us that drew him to us. He was good and is good. And he sought us while we were caring nothing for him. Now that we love him and we are brought into his family, and his word again tells us that we've been bought with a price, and that we have been made little dear ones, and we cry, "Abba, Father,"
and he is good, do you think that he will abandon you now? Yes, we can know him. We can know his faithfulness. Know where we're going. To walk with him daily. To learn him daily. To learn him moment by moment. Each step I take. The Savior goes before me. The fair Lord Jesus, the fairest of all. He's the lily of the valley. He'll not abandon his own. We learn of him from his word, and we can declare that we know him, and we know how he will work, that he'll be with us always. Join us again for Morning Devotions. I'm Willie Thompson.

0: hope you enjoyed the McKinneys. 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
1: At SRN News, I'm Rich Thomason in Washington. Forecasters are keeping a close eye on a powerful storm, an early season nor'easter. It could clobber the East Coast from the Carolinas to New England in the next few days. And Hawaii being threatened with devastating flooding today and tomorrow from Hurricane Nolo. Israeli Prime Minister Netanyahu says obliterating Iran's heavily fortified nuclear weapon sites was hard, but the decision to take the action, not difficult at all.
2: It was one of the easiest decisions I've ever had to make as Prime Minister. Because if we hadn't done it, we'd all be dead.
1: Addressing the UN General Assembly in New York, Netanyahu addressed New York City's mayor, Zohran Mamdani, saying that since you were elected mayor of this city, many Jews no longer feel safe in New York. President Trump will take Chinese President Xi on a field trip today. It's a visit to the National Archive. Caps a three-day state visit by the Chinese leader. Mr. Trump says he wants to show Xi the Declaration of Independence, the Constitution, and the Bill of Rights. In Beijing, the BBC's Stephen McDonald says the Trump-Xi summit is viewed as largely symbolic.
3: The tariff war detente has been extended. That was a kind of minimum. And now that that's sort of locked in place, well, the rest of it is a sort of steady as she goes show, if you like, for the two leaders to at least appear to be getting on with one another and having some sort of stability with a view to, in the future, sorting out various things.
1: Last night's glittering state dinner for Xi featured sea bass on the menu and a long list of tech titans at the table. On Wall Street this morning, the Dow futures 133 points higher. This is SRN News. A lot of churchgoers do not believe the Bible.
4: A new poll from Lifeway Research finds 28% of Protestants who attend worship regularly believe that as culture changes, some biblical truths become obsolete. And 34% of respondents say that, quote, I accept some truths from the Bible, but others just don't fit what I believe. Both results are several points higher than when Lifeway asked the same question 5 years ago. Young churchgoers more likely to discount the Bible. Michael Harrington reporting.
1: Most nations in Western Europe are abandoning Christianity, perhaps none faster than France. A recent survey found that about half of the French population is atheist, agnostic, or followers of no particular religion. The country enforces an aggressive secularism. 2004 law bars conspicuous religious symbols in French public schools. The ban covers Muslim headscarves, Jewish yarmulkes, oversized Christian crosses, and other clothing that visibly signals a religious affiliation. Panda diplomacy strikes again. This time, the beneficiary is Zoo Atlanta.
5: Chinese President Xi Jinping says two giant pandas from China will arrive at the zoo in the coming days. Their arrival will bolster a loan program that at one time lapsed as part of tensions between Beijing and Washington. China and the zoo had said in April that Ping Ping, a male, and Fu Shuang, a female, would go to the United States. Xi's announcement at the White House marked the first public confirmation of the timing. The National Zoo in Washington in the fall of 2024 accepted Bao Li and Qing Bao after Atlanta lost its four pandas. John Scott reporting.
1: Polish research finds that coffee can indeed interfere with your sleep, even a single cup, regardless of when it's brewed. Researchers found that coffee reduces slow brainwave activity, putting your brain on a higher state of alert. SRNNews.com.
6: A good-looking start for your Friday morning commute. If you need to get out and about over the next few minutes, no accidents or delays at the moment, according to Florida Highway Patrol or Pensacola Police. Not seeing any traffic slowdowns there on the interstate. Looking good through downtown Pensacola. No issues around the airport. And also moving along well in Milton and down in Gulf Breeze. This traffic report's been brought to you by the 2026 Greek Fest at the Annunciation Greek Orthodox Church, October 15th through the 17th. 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It's Kenny with Coastal Traffic on WTGF 90.5, where the truth goes forth.

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2: A good-looking start for your Friday morning commute. If you need to get out and about over the next few minutes, no accidents or delays at the moment, according to Florida Highway Patrol or Pensacola Police. Not seeing any traffic slowdowns there on the interstate. Looking good through downtown Pensacola. No issues around the airport. And also moving along well in Milton and down in Gulf Breeze. This traffic report's been brought to you by the 2026 Greek Fest at the Annunciation Greek Orthodox Church, October 15th through the 17th. 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It's Kenny with Coastal Traffic on WTGF 90.5. 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
1: With SRN News, I'm Rich Thomason in Washington. Israel's prime minister denounces them as moral cowards, Benjamin Netanyahu, referring to the UN delegates who stood up and walked out as he took the podium to address the General Assembly. Netanyahu suggests that accusing Israel of Western-style parliamentary democracy of genocide is absurd.
2: What genocidal regime gives a million polio vaccinations to the enemy's population? What genocidal regime enables the distribution of 2 million tons of food into Gaza? That's a ton for every person. Accusing Israel of genocide is the greatest lie of the century.
1: Netanyahu refers to Zohran Mamdani as the anti-Semitic mayor of New York, accusing him of distorting the facts, of spitting in the face of truth. Chinese President Xi's state visit continues today. Last night, it was a glittering state dinner at the White House.
3: President Trump hailed what he described as a truly great friendship.
4: President Xi and I both understand that we represent different systems, but the ties between our people endure, and we've never gotten along better.
3: And he issued an invitation for guests to take a look at his White House ballroom project.
4: Anybody wants to walk into a construction site that's nice and clean and sparkling, it's our honor to have you do so, but it's an honor of President Xi, Madam Peng.
3: Trump has described the ballroom as essential for national security, with the military building a big complex under it. Ben Thomas, Washington.
1: AAA's latest national average for a gallon of regular gas, $4.49. That is up a penny from yesterday. On Wall Street, the Dow futures are up 140 points. This is SRN News. A new look at discipleship in America's churches.
5: According to a poll from Lifeway Research, the churches whose members score highest in measures of discipleship are either very big, very small, and or located in the South. Lifeway spokesman Scott McConnell says, quote, "People can walk with Jesus Christ as disciples in any setting, but some differences we see in where that takes place can indicate where it might be more challenging or more easily encouraged." Michael Harrington reporting.
1: An expert in religious studies says artificial intelligence may lead a new spiritual movement in the U.S. Dr. Morgan Shipley of Michigan State University points out that Americans have been turning away from traditional faith leaders and doctrines for decades, making them very open to AI spirituality. He says generative AI fits remarkably well within this personalized spiritual landscape. This is SRN News. Kentucky Fried Chicken is trying something new. It's quite a departure from its traditional business model.
6: The Kentucky-born brand opened a restaurant in Texas on Thursday to serve as a test lab for new ideas. It's called Open House. The restaurant serves breakfast and offers table service. The menu features new drinks and an expanded lineup of tenders and sauces, as well as new side dishes like fried green beans. Restaurant market research company Technomic says KFC's share of U.S. chicken chain sales fell from 20% back in 2015 to just 8% last year. Bob Agner reporting.
1: Cost of borrowing for a home continues to rise. Mortgage rates now topping 7% for the first time in more than a year, according to mortgage buyer Freddie Mac. It is the latest affordability setback for would-be home buyers that follows a five-week run of increases in long-term mortgage rates. More details at SRNnews.com.
7: Happy Friday. We are starting off the morning without any problems at the moment. That is good news. Now, of course, we're seeing more and more people out here over the last few minutes. And, of course, traffic volume picking up around those school zones as well. So be careful. But moving along well on the interstate. And right now, no accidents according to Florida Highway Patrol or Pensacola Police. This traffic report is brought to you by the 2026 Greek Fest. It's coming up at the Annunciation Greek Orthodox Church, October 15th through the 17th. 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
8: Would you consider him who loves us and wants to mold us into the image of his son, Jesus Christ? Many of us know what it takes to train an animal to obey certain commands, but give little thought to what it takes for God to train us. God speaks of this irony in Isaiah 1:3 when he says, "The ox knoweth his owner, and the ass his master's crib. But Israel doth not know, my people doth not consider." Notice that God is speaking to his own people, the nation of Israel. He is pointing out through the prophet Isaiah the irony of how domesticated animals know their owners better than God's people know him. God still loves his people, the Jews, and he still expects his people of today, believers in Jesus Christ, to love them too. In other words, if we love him, we will love his people. The church does not replace Israel, for he still has plans for them that is only for their good and for his glory. That will be fulfilled at the end of the tribulation period, which is yet to come. Though they have, as a nation, rejected Jesus Christ as their Messiah, he is drawing them to see that Jesus actually is the one they were seeking. Some are finally understanding who he is and are choosing to consider him and to trust him alone for their eternal life. And when they do, they become a part of his people of today, the church. Isaiah is speaking of a time when Israel did not know him as they should and were not considering the truth of his word, even as many folks today respond to him as well. Speaking of today, God works in us, his people, those who are born again into his family to accomplish his purposes. But far too many believers are resisting his work in their lives, and they are not considering who he is and what he has said to us in his word. They are saved, but their hearts do not know him very well, and they do not consider what he says. It is a sad reality that far too many believers do not know their God as well as their dogs and cats know their owners. They do not consider his commands nearly as well as trained animals respond to the commands of their trainers. Too often, genuine believers take him for granted, ignore his commands, and do not consider all he has done for them. How long has it been since you took the time to consider his will for your life? Are you growing in your knowledge of him and his ways? That's a good thing to train your pet to respond to your wishes, but do you allow God the time to teach you his will for you? God works in us to teach us with his word and placing us in situations where we can choose to obey him or not. When we obey his word, he works in us a greater knowledge of himself and a greater understanding of his word. Every time we read the Bible, and especially when we meditate in it, God speaks to us and enables us to grow in our knowledge of him. Further, we learn to see his love for us, his holiness, and how that impacts us, and how we can love him and please him with all our lives. He is worthy of all this and more. I'm Gary Dickman, encouraging you to consider him, to learn to know him so well that you see his commands for what they are, the best way to live your life and to honor him. Let it not be said of you that your dog obeys you better than you obey God.

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2: Happy Friday. We are starting off the morning without any problems at the moment. That is good news. Now, of course, we're seeing more and more people out here over the last few minutes. And, of course, traffic volume picking up around those school zones as well. So be careful. But moving along well on the interstate. And right now, no accidents according to Florida Highway Patrol or Pensacola Police. This traffic bulletin brought to you by the 2026 Greek Fest. It's coming up at the Annunciation Greek Orthodox Church, October 15th through the 17th. 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It's Kenny with Coastal Traffic on WTGF 90.5, where the truth goes forward.

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1: With SRN News, I'm Rich Thomason in Washington. Bulking up out in the Atlantic, an early season nor'easter is preparing to rake the East Coast. Millions from the Carolinas to New England are bracing for torrential rain, heavy surf, and fierce winds this weekend. Hawaii has weather worries of its own. Hurricane Nolo threatens flooding rains today and tomorrow. Addressing the UN General Assembly, Israeli Prime Minister Netanyahu challenges accusations of Israeli genocide by posing a series of questions.
2: What genocidal regime gives a million polio vaccinations to the enemy's population? What genocidal regime enables the distribution of 2 million tons of food into Gaza? That's a ton for every person. Accusing Israel of genocide is the greatest lie of the century.
3: Netanyahu also said that attacking Iran was one of the easiest decisions he's ever had to make, and he called a mass of UN delegates who walked out of the hall when he took the podium to speak moral cowards. I'm Donna Warder.
1: Chinese President Xi due to head home later today, wrapping up a three-day state visit to the U.S. Last night, he was guest of honor at a White House state dinner. A White House insider is offering a view from behind one of the world's most famous podiums.
4: Some very interesting revelations from former White House Press Secretary Caroline Leavitt, who is speaking out about her time at the podium in the press room. She says that reporters have privately apologized to her for asking unfair questions about President Trump during briefings. In addition, she says some of the journalists admitted their behavior was driven by editorial demands at their respective stations.
1: Correspondent Laura Winters on Wall Street. The Dow futures up 197 points. This is SRN News. Assisted suicide deaths in Canada reach a new high watermark.
5: Much is made of how many people are killed by guns in the United States. But a new analysis of 2024 data finds that while 15,364 individuals lost their lives to firearm homicide in this country, 16,499 died via physician-assisted suicide in Canada. Since the country legalized assisted suicide in 2016, the number of people submitting to the procedure has grown steadily. Canadian lawmakers continue to expand the group of people who are eligible. Michael Harrington reporting.
1: The Family Research Council and FRC Action are holding their annual Pray, Vote, Stand Summit at Cornerstone Chapel, Leesburg, Virginia this weekend. Organizers say the gathering will bring Christians from across the country together for discussions with faith leaders, elected officials, and issue experts on a variety of topics, including midterm elections and abortion pills. This is SRN News. There's a new recall of some meat from a North Carolina company.
6: More than 83 tons of meat are being recalled across the country because the products were not properly inspected by federal authorities and were shipped out with false inspection stickers. The U.S. Department of Agriculture says the recall impacts more than 167,000 pounds of raw pork, beef, and goat produced by Star Meat Delivery of North Carolina. The USDA says the meat was produced before September 22nd and has fake inspection stickers bearing establishment number 1363, which has still not yet been approved for the supplier to use. Industry analysts say it indicates that someone was taking a shortcut. I'm Lisa Dwyer.
1: McDonald's will spend $8.5 billion over the next decade to modernize its restaurants, and that includes expanding technology. The plan includes updated kitchens, more AI, and customer rewards. More details, srnnews.com.
7: Good morning and happy Friday. Traffic volume starting to pick up. I-10 headed eastbound around Pensacola Boulevard. And one new accident right now. It's down at the coast there at Oriole Beach Road at Gulf Breeze Parkway. That accident does involve injuries and the roadway is blocked. This traffic report's been brought to you by the Battle House Hotel and Spa in downtown Mobile. Their number 251-415-3081. It's Kenny with Coastal Traffic on WTGF 90.5. 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
9: For I am not ashamed of the gospel of Christ, for it is a power of God unto salvation to everyone that believeth, to the Jew first and also to the Greek. Thank you for tuning in to the Voice of Victory broadcast. This is Pastor David Rowan. I invite you to come and be with us here at the Faith Baptist Church in Milton, Florida, and would love to see you. Come and introduce yourself. Find out what God's doing here. Jeremiah 36, please, if you will. Jeremiah chapter number 36. If you're at have the opportunity to take your Bibles and open with me to the 36th chapter of Jeremiah. Also, let me read, before I read Jeremiah 36, I'm going to read Psalm chapter 12, two verses. The Bible says in the Psalm chapter 12, verse 6, the words of the Lord are pure words, as silver tried in a furnace of the earth, purified seven times. Thou shalt keep them, O Lord, thou shalt preserve them from this generation forever. Thank God for the Word of God. We have the preserved Word of the living God for the English-speaking people right here in our authorized King James Bible. If you don't have a copy, I would love to give you a copy. You stop by the office, and I'll make sure that you get a copy of the Word of God. All right, Jeremiah chapter number 36, verse 1 through 4, the Bible said, it came to pass in the fourth year of Jehoiakim, the son of Josiah, king of Judah, that this word came unto Jeremiah from the Lord, saying, take thee a roll of a book, and write therein all the words that I have spoken unto thee against Israel and against Judah and against all nations, from the day I spake unto thee from the days of Josiah, even unto this day. It may be that the house of Judah will hear all the evil which I purpose to do unto them, that they may return every man from his evil way, that I may forgive their iniquity and their sin. Then Jeremiah called Baruch, the son of Neriah. The Baruch wrote from the mouth of Jeremiah all the words of the Lord, which he had spoken to him, upon a roll of a book. Thank God for the Word of God. God inspired the Word of God. He chose the authors and let the authors have their own personality, but God actually dictated every word through them. Amen. Every word is pure. Every word in the Word of God is pure. God gives His Word. And then if you'll notice in that same chapter, verse number 17, they asked Baruch, saying, tell us now, how didst thou write all these words at his mouth? And Baruch answered them, he pronounced all these words unto me with his mouth, and I wrote them with ink in the book. Isn't that wonderful? Isn't that great? The miraculous working of the Holy Spirit through a human writer, so that what was written was the divine word of God, that God wanted recorded. Amen. The Bible tells us in many places of its own inspiration and how accurate the Bible really is. The Bible says over in the book of 2 Peter, chapter number 1, verse number 19, we have also a more sure word of prophecy, whereunto ye do dwell, that ye take heed as unto a light that shineth in a dark place, until the day dawn and the day star arise in your hearts. Knowing this first, that no prophecy of the Scripture is of any private interpretation, for the prophecy came not in old time by the will of man, but holy men of God spake as they were moved by the Holy Ghost. And then, of course, we have that real famous portion of Scripture that you probably can quote in 2 Timothy chapter 3, verse number 16, all Scripture, all the way from Genesis to Revelation, all Scripture is given by inspiration of God, and it is profitable for doctrine, for reproof, for correction, for instruction in righteousness. The whole Word of God is profitable. Amen. From Genesis to Revelation. A lot of people dwell on a certain few books of the Bible to try to give them guidance throughout the entire life. The Bible said that all of it was written for inspiration, for reproof, for instruction in righteousness. I need it all. In Genesis, I find the first promise of a Redeemer. In Exodus, I see God working in miracles in the lives of people, especially there at the burning bush and the crossing of the Red Sea, Exodus 3, Exodus 15. On and on and on and on. I have lessons for life in every chapter, every book of the entire Word of God. Thank God for the Word of God. It's inspired, that the man of God may be perfect, truly furnished unto all good works. Now, God not only gave His Word, gives His Word. The Lord gave the Word, Psalm 68, verse number 11, and great was a company that published it. Great was a company that published it. It was great because of the Word of God, because of what it is, who spoke it. God puts His Word above His name, is what the Bible says. It's great because of that. It's great because of the outreach or the power that the Word of God has. It's quick and it's powerful and sharper than any two-edged sword. And the Bible says it can even divide the asunder the soul and spirit and even to the thoughts and intents of the heart. What a precious book that we have in front of us, the Word of God. By the way, it says that in Hebrews chapter 4, verse 12. Now, it's great because of the magnitude of the job as well. Did you know the whole world needs to hear the Word of God? God has written His Word. He's using men and women to proclaim the Word of God, to teach the Word of God. Thank God for God's men that will surrender to ministry, to make it a life of telling other people. Thank God for missionaries who actually pack up and leave their own soil, their own home, and go. Thank God for the missionary that goes next door, the evangelist that preaches. Thank God for men that carry the Word of God to a lost and dying world. The Bible, of course, written over a period of 1,500 years, and some 60 authors, and not one mistake. not one. Yeah, that has to be God. Amen. If I told you something that went around the room of, say 20 people, 50 people, or an average-sized church, if it went around 200 people, it would come out different from the last person as when you whispered it in that first person's ear. Well, not in God's plan, it's not. Over 1,500 years, over 60 authors, not one mistake. Says the same thing. No contradictions in the Word of God. Thank God for the Word of God. God gives His Word. God declared His Word in Jeremiah chapter number 36. And I'm not going to read it all. I hope that you'll open your Bibles to Jeremiah. Before the day is over, read the entire chapter, verse number 5 through 26. We find God declaring His Word. It's interesting to see how different people respond to the Word of God. Now, there was three public readings of the Word of God. If you'll notice in Jeremiah chapter 36 and verse number 10, the Bible said, "Then read Baruch in the book of the words of Jeremiah in the house of the Lord in the chamber of Gemariah, the son of Shaphan, the scribe, in the higher court at the Lord's entry, at the new gate, the Lord's house, in the ears of all the people." We find it was first to the people in the temple, and there's no record now. There's no record that crowd responded in any way. But one man in verse number 11, the Bible calls him Micaiah. The Bible said, "When Micaiah, the son of Gemariah, the son of Shaphan, had heard out of the book all the words of the Lord," when he heard something, he did something. What did he do? He went and told the princes about the book. And then they asked to hear it. Isn't that the way it goes? We hear the Word of God, the good news of the gospel of the Lord Jesus Christ, how that God became man, went to Calvary, and paid our sin debt. Everything necessary for you to go to heaven has been accomplished and done in the person of the Lord Jesus Christ. God's wrath is appeased. His justice is met. Everything necessary for you to go to heaven has been fulfilled in Christ. And when you believe Christ, the righteousness of God will be imputed to your account. Therefore, we're saved and sealed and going to heaven. Thank God. Hallelujah. Now, that's good news. So when we hear that news, we should go tell other people. Out of the crowd of people that heard the first reading of the Word of God in Jeremiah chapter 36, only Micaiah told the princes about the book, and then they ask to hear it. So in verse number 15, he read it, and then their response to the Word of God in verse number 16. The Bible said, "Now it came to pass when they had heard all the words, they were afraid, both one and the other, and said, Baruch, we will surely tell the king all these words." Isn't that something, how the Word of God's quick and powerful and sharper than any two-edged sword? Here's what the Bible said. God said, if you'll trust me, you can go to heaven. That's good news. If you don't trust the Lord Jesus Christ, you're going to burn for an eternity in the lake of fire. That's bad news. That should make you afraid. That should make you afraid. We need to tell people about the Word of God. Well, the princes read the book. Their first reaction, their response, they were afraid, for they knew not only themselves, but the nation of Israel was in great danger. Would to God, listen to me, radio friend, would to God our leaders of this nation would listen to the Word of God. Would to God there would be some people that would hear the Word of God and it would scare them, it would make them afraid enough to make sure that their leaders heard the Word of God. The magistrates, the lower magistrates heard the Word of God. The governors heard the Word of God. The senators, the congressmen heard the Word of God. And did you know, by the grace of God, by the grace of God, God's people praying, did you know, radio friend, that we can have another Josiah sitting in the presidential office if God's people will get busy? God's people will get busy. Pray, fast, get on their face. Pray, pray, and pray. As 2 Chronicles chapter number 7, verse number 14 says, amen. Would to God our leaders would listen to the Word of God. The Word of God is precious. Every answer for life contained in these precious pages of this wonderful Bible that we have. Amen? So he read it. He read it. Now, individuals, now not only our nation and our leaders, but individuals gets a hold of the Word of God. When an individual sees his condition and realizes the consequences, then you know what will happen? He'll begin to seek Christ. And hopefully this message has stirred you up enough to get you in the Word of God so you can seek Christ. And while you seek Him, my friend, you will, based on Jeremiah 29:13, if you seek Him, you will. Here's a promise now. It's the Word of God. You seek Him with your whole heart. The Bible said you will find Him. Where are you going to find Him? Right here in the very pages of life. You're going to find the Lord Jesus Christ. Find out He's God. Find out what He did for you is sufficient. Trust Him and go to heaven. Well, anyway, there was another reading. Another reading we got to close here just in a moment. Jeremiah 36, verse 21 through 26. The third reading was before the king, Jehudi. Now, he may have been one of the scribes, but anyway, what the king did. Let me tell you what this ungodly king, president, prime minister did. He treated God's word like fuel for the fire. The king, the president, the prime minister, begin cutting and burning the Word of God. People are doing the same today. I don't care what the Word of God says. I'll just do it the way I want to do it. I don't care that the Bible says thou shalt not kill. We'll abort millions of babies. I don't care what the Word of God says. We'll let men marry men and women marry women. We'll let them do that. I don't care what the Word of God says. Do you see, my dear friend, what not caring what the Word of God says has done to a nation? You better be careful. You better be careful. You need to pray for your nation. Pray for your magistrates. Pray for the leaders. Pray for yourself. Pray for your churches. God bless you is my prayer. Amen.
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7: Another look at traffic here on your Friday, and we've still got that accident down in Gulf Breeze, Oriole Beach Boulevard to Gulf Breeze Parkway. Both two eastbound lanes are blocked at this time as it involves injuries. We're looking good, though, on I-10 without any issues there, moving along nicely through Milton, and no problems right now through downtown Pensacola. 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Their number 251-415-3081. It's Kenny with Coastal Traffic on WTGF 90.5, where the truth goes forward.
10: 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I was

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1: With SRN News, I'm Rich Thomason in Washington. The UN General Assembly hears a fiery speech from Israel's prime minister who vows...
2: The eternity of Israel will not falter. And the reason is simple. We have no other choice.
3: Powerful words from Israeli Prime Minister Benjamin Netanyahu, who speaks at the UN as he makes the point that the survival of Israel is at stake following the October 7th Hamas terrorist attack.
2: I want to give you an idea of what this means for a country of 10 million. Proportionately, this is equal to 40,000 innocent Americans slaughtered in less than 24 hours. That's 16 times 9/11. 16 9/11s.
3: Laura Winters reporting.
1: Netanyahu refers to Zohran Mamdani as the anti-Semitic mayor of New York, accusing him of distorting the facts and spitting in the face of truth. Last night it was a glittering state dinner at the White House. Today, President Trump will escort Chinese President Xi on a visit to the National Archives. Mr. Trump wants to show Xi the Declaration of Independence, the Constitution, and the Bill of Rights. Keeps getting more expensive to borrow for a home.
4: Mortgage buyer Freddie Mac says the average rate on a 30-year mortgage rose this week to 7.03%. This is the first time the average rate has moved above 7% since January 2025. It's also the fifth straight weekly increase. As recently as this February, the rate averaged just under 6%. Mortgage rates have been mostly climbing as the war with Iran has fueled expectations of higher inflation, a key factor that influences mortgage rates. The upward trend has weighed on U.S. home sales this year. I'm Alex Vega.
1: One of the men wounded during the 2024 assassination attempt on then-presidential candidate Trump, campaign rally in Butler, Pennsylvania, has died. Jim Copenhaver was 76. This is SRN News. The United Nations may enshrine transgenderism.
5: The world body is working on its Convention on the Prevention and Punishment of Crimes Against Humanity. There's a strong push to add transgender people as a protected class. The pro-life group Citizen Go has launched a petition drive to block the move, stating that, quote, in 1998, the Rome Statute settled this question. Article 7 states that the term gender refers to the two sexes, male and female, within the context of society. Michael Harrington reporting.
1: Activists have been holding rallies at the United Nations General Assembly session in New York. They're urging world leaders to address anti-Semitism. Hatred of Jews has been surging ever since the 2023 Hamas attack on Israel, and many Jewish advocates say the problem is not being treated with sufficient urgency. Research indicates number of attacks on Jewish people is up in nearly every nation, including the U.S. This is SRN News. The Chinese say they can charge an EV quicker than anyone else.
6: Major Chinese auto group Geely has unveiled a new ultra-fast EV charging technology that can recharge a battery from 10% to 70% in just 4.5 minutes. Experts say these advancements aim to eliminate drivers' range anxiety by narrowing the gap between EV charging and conventional 5-minute refueling times. However, some analysts also caution that battery durability and charging infrastructure remain key challenges to the large-scale adoption of such ultra-fast charging technologies. Keith Peters reporting.
1: Tracking prices at the gas pump, AAA's latest national average for a gallon of regular is $4.49. That's up a penny from yesterday. On Wall Street, Dow futures are up close to 200 points. More details, srnnews.com.
7: One more look at traffic here on your Friday. We've got a multi-vehicle crash there on Oriole Beach Road at Gulf Breeze Parkway. The right shoulder is blocked there on 98, so expect some delays. They've got it moved kind of out of the roadway, but still some slow-and-go traffic there near the coast. No problems right now in Pensacola, thankfully. We're looking good, I-10 to I-110. No problems downtown around the airport or through Milton. 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They're number 251-415-3081. Have a blessed weekend. I'm Kenny with Coastal Traffic on WTGF 90.5, where the truth goes forth.
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1: With SRN News, I'm Rich Thomason in Washington. Forecasters are keeping an eye on a powerful storm. It's an early season nor'easter. It could hit the East Coast from the Carolinas to New England in the coming few days. Hawaii is being threatened with devastating flooding today and tomorrow from Hurricane Nolo. Israeli Prime Minister Benjamin Netanyahu says obliterating Iran's heavily fortified nuclear weapons site was hard, but the decision to take the action was not difficult at all.
2: It was one of the easiest decisions I've ever had to make as Prime Minister. Because if we hadn't done it, we'd all be dead.
1: Addressing the UN General Assembly in New York, Netanyahu had said that New York City Mayor Zohran Mamdani has left New York City less safe for Jews. He says many Jews no longer feel safe in New York. Netanyahu says they talk to me and they tell me. President Trump takes Chinese President Xi on a field trip of sorts today, a visit to the National Archives, capping a three-day state visit by the Chinese leader. Mr. Trump says he wants to show Xi the Declaration of Independence, among other documents. In Beijing, the BBC's Stephen McDonald says the Trump-Xi summit is viewed as largely symbolic.
3: The tariff war detente has been extended. That was a kind of minimum. And now that that's sort of locked in place, well, the rest of it is a sort of steady as she goes show, if you like, for the two leaders to at least appear to be getting on with one another and having some sort of stability with a view to, in the future, sorting out various things.
1: Last night, it was a lavish state dinner for Xi. It featured sea bass on the menu and a long list of tech executives at the table. On Wall Street, the Dow is up 170 points, the Nasdaq trading 92 points higher. This is SRN News. A lot of churchgoers don't believe the Bible.
4: A new poll from Lifeway Research finds 28% of Protestants who attend worship regularly believe that as culture changes, some biblical truths become obsolete. And 34% of respondents say that, quote, I accept some truths from the Bible, but others just don't fit what I believe. Both results are several points higher than when Lifeway asked the same question 5 years ago. Young churchgoers more likely to discount the Bible. Michael Harrington reporting.
1: Most nations in Western Europe are abandoning Christianity, perhaps none faster than France. A recent survey found that about half of the French population is atheist, agnostic, or followers of no particular religion. The country enforces an aggressive secularism. A 2004 law bars conspicuous religious symbols in French public schools, covers Muslim headscarves, Jewish yarmulkes, and oversized Christian crosses. This is SRN News. Panda diplomacy strikes again. This time the beneficiary is Zoo Atlanta.
5: Chinese President Xi Jinping says two giant pandas from China will arrive at the zoo in the coming days. Their arrival will bolster a loan program that at one time lapsed as part of tensions between Beijing and Washington. China and the zoo had said in April that Ping Ping, a male, and Fu Shuang, a female, would go to the United States. Xi's announcement at the White House marked the first public confirmation of the timing. The National Zoo in Washington in the fall of 2024 accepted Bao Li and Qing Bao after Atlanta lost its four pandas. John Scott reporting.
1: Polish research finds that coffee can indeed interfere with your sleep, even a single cup, regardless of when it's brewed. The researchers found that coffee reduces slow brainwave activity, puts your brain on a higher state of alert. More details, srnnews.com.

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1: With SRN News, I'm Rich Thomason in Washington. Israel's prime minister denounces them as moral cowards. Benjamin Netanyahu referring to the UN delegates who stood up and walked out as he took the podium to address the General Assembly. Netanyahu suggested accusing Israel, Western-style parliamentary democracy, of genocide is absurd.
2: What genocidal regime gives a million polio vaccinations to the enemy's population? What genocidal regime enables the distribution of 2 million tons of food into Gaza? That's a ton for every person. Accusing Israel of genocide is the greatest lie of the century.
1: Netanyahu refers to Zohran Mamdani as the anti-Semitic mayor of New York, accusing him of distorting the facts and spitting in the face of truth. Chinese President Xi's state visit continues today. Last night, it was a glittering state dinner at the White House.
3: President Trump hailed what he described as a truly great friendship.
4: President Xi and I both understand that we represent different systems, but the ties between our people endure, and we've never gotten along better.
3: And he issued an invitation for guests to take a look at his White House ballroom project.
4: Anybody wants to walk into a construction site that's nice and clean and sparkling, it's our honor to have you do so, but this is in honor of President Xi, Madam Peng.
3: Trump has described the ballroom as essential for national security, with the military building a big complex under it. Ben Thomas, Washington.
1: AAA's latest national average for a gallon of regular gas, $4.49, that's up 1 cent from yesterday. On Wall Street, the Dow is up 159 points, the NASDAQ ahead 19 points. This is SRN News. A new look at discipleship in America's churches.
5: According to a poll from Lifeway Research, the churches whose members score highest in measures of discipleship are either very big, very small, and or located in the South. Lifeway spokesman Scott McConnell says, quote, "People can walk with Jesus Christ as disciples in any setting, but some differences we see in where that takes place can indicate where it might be more challenging or more easily encouraged." Michael Harrington reporting.
1: An expert in religious studies says artificial intelligence may lead to a new spiritual movement in the U.S. Dr. Morgan Shipley of Michigan State University points out that Americans have been turning away from traditional faith leaders and doctrines for decades, making them very open to AI spiritually. Shipley says generative AI fits remarkably well within this personalized spiritual landscape. Some of those working on AI predict it will provide widespread spiritual guidance. SRN News. Kentucky Fried Chicken is trying something new, and it's quite a departure from its traditional business model.
6: The Kentucky-born brand opened a restaurant in Texas on Thursday to serve as a test lab for new ideas. It's called Open House. The restaurant serves breakfast and offers table service. The menu features new drinks and an expanded lineup of tenders and sauces, as well as new side dishes like fried green beans. Restaurant market research company Technomic says KFC's share of U.S. chicken chain sales fell from 20% back in 2015 to just 8% last year. Bob Agner reporting.
1: Cost of borrowing for a home continues to rise. Mortgage rates have topped 7% for the first time in more than a year, according to mortgage buyer Freddie Mac. It is the latest affordability setback for would-be home buyers, and it follows a five-week run of increases in long-term mortgage rates. More details, SRN News.

0: As Christians, do we live by grace or by law? Welcome to Through the Bible. Our teacher, Dr. J. Vernon McGee, answers this question as the Bible bus arrives at Exodus 20 and God speaks the law, also known as the Ten Commandments, to the Israelites. I'm Steve Schwetz, your host, and I'm so glad that you're here for another great study in God's Word. So as you grab your Bible and get settled in, let's hear a few thoughts from Dr. McGee on the important subject of memory.
1: It's a wonderful thing, this business of memory. Someone has said that God has given us memories that we might have roses in December. And that is true in Toronto, Canada, and true in Chicago in the wintertime, but it's not true in Southern California, because in December we have roses, the real article. I guess that's because we here in Southern California have such short memories. We do not remember very long, do we? And someone else has said that memory is something that only a good man can enjoy. But again and again, the Word of God enjoins us to remember. God appeals to our memory. You will recall that the Lord Jesus, in giving not a parable, but that which was an actual fact of the rich man that died and Lazarus that died, and our Lord said that Abraham, in speaking to the rich man who was in torment, he said to him, remember. Now, that apparently is the one thing that the lost are going to carry over into eternity, is memory. And that, of course, is going to make it quite terrible, that they will remember. They'll remember many things. They'll remember the opportunities they had of turning to God. They'll remember what Christ did for them, dying for their sins. They'll remember that they rejected Him. You see, memory is a wonderful thing, but it's also a terrible thing. Every now and then somebody says, well, you know, I think that the only hell any person will endure is that which he makes himself. Well, actually, there's an element of truth in that. Now, hell is a place, and those of you that study Revelation with us will know that we will emphasize that and do emphasize that a great deal. Hell is a place, definitely a place. But it's also a state, and it'll be a place where they'll remember. That's the word that Abraham gave to this rich man that was lost. Remember. And that's going to be part of the awful torture, is to remember.
0: That's the difficult part of memory. But join us next time as Dr. McGee concludes these thoughts and then shares about the sweetness of memory, especially when we focus on our relationship with God. Let's begin our study by praying for one another. Heavenly Father, keep us focused on the important things, those that bring you glory and honor and praise. Help us to remember your goodness in our lives and to keep our eyes fixed on you. In Jesus' name, amen. Open to Exodus 20 as we go through the Bible with Dr. J. Vernon McGee.
1: Now today, friends, we come here to the 20th chapter of the book of Exodus, and here we have the giving of the law. That is the beginning of it. Now, the first that's given of the Ten Commandments, this is a moral code. And let me just begin reading. And God spake all these words, saying, I am the Lord which have brought thee out of the land of Egypt, out of the house of bondage. Now, on the basis of that, God says, I want now to give you my law. You've asked for it. And this is the basis now that I want to put you on. And he gives here, first of all, these Ten Commandments. Now, I can't go into a great deal of detail today, but we can mention certain things, and especially in this day when we're told we have a new morality. Well, the new morality goes back before the giving of the Ten Commandments. And it was not even new then. It came right out of the Garden of Eden when man disobeyed God. It was before the flood, and it was after the flood, and it's not new. This age, we love to think we're sophisticated and refined sinners. We're not. We're just crude sinners in the raw, natural sinners. And this now puts before us God's standards. And no man can play fast and loose with the Ten Commandments and get by with it. I don't care who he is. He doesn't get by with it at all. Now, there was a graveyard for criminals on Blackwell's Island, and on one of these graves there was this marker and these words: "Here lies the fragments of John Smith, who contradicted his Maker, played football with the Ten Commandments, and departed this life at the age of 35. His mother and wife weep for him. Nobody else does. May he rest in peace." Well, that is something that reveals that here is a man that tried to defy the law of God. But nobody can play football with the Ten Commandments and escape the punishment of God. Oftentimes, the charges made against those of us who preach the grace of God that we do not have a proper appreciation for the law, that we actually despise it, we reject it, and actually teach, because we are not saved by law, that we can violate it at will, break it with impunity. Well, may I say to you that that's not true at all. On the contrary, every preacher, the grace of God, who has a true perspective of the nature of salvation by faith, realize likewise the lofty character of the law. And Paul's answered that for us: shall we continue in sin? And that's because we've been saved by grace. The answer is, God forbid. Or let it not be. It cannot be. If you think you can continue to live in sin and break with impunity the Ten Commandments at will, then, my friend, you're not saved by the grace of God. Because when you're saved by the grace of God, you'll want to please God. You'll want to do His will. And the Ten Commandments certainly reveal the will of God. And therefore, today, I think every preacher of the grace of God has a respect and reverence for it. The psalmist says, "Oh, how love I thy law. It's my meditation all the day." Well, what is the law? Someone has defined it as the transcript of the mind of God. Well, that's a very defective definition. The law is the expression of the mind of God relative to what man ought to be, his will for man, and his nature and character. But there's no grace or mercy in the law at all. The law made it very clear. It's an expression of the holy will of God. And the psalmist says in Psalm 19 that the law is perfect. That means it requires perfection on your part. And believe me, I've never met one yet that measured up to it. It's not some vague notion. It doesn't have anything to do with good intentions. It requires perfect obedience. The law is perfect. And then it's right. And that means that our notions of right and wrong are colored by our environment and by the fact we have a fallen nature. Now, the law is a revelation of God, and God has drawn the line between right and wrong. How do you know what's right? Well, because God says it, friend. That right now is the question that's being asked by this generation that wants freedom. They say, why is it wrong to steal? They don't mind stealing, and yet they are using the one thou shalt not murder. Boy, how inconsistent this crowd is, and how ignorant they are of the law. Why is it wrong to lie or to steal? Because God says it's wrong. No other reason, friend. I see no reason for that. Oh, you say, well, it's for the good of mankind. You bet it's for the good of mankind, because anything God wants is for the good of mankind. And to keep it, well, it'd be a wonderful thing if man could keep it. But man doesn't keep it. And the jails and the locks on the doors and the fact that you have to sign about 10 times today when you go to a bank to borrow money. Why? Because they don't trust you, friend. There was a day when it was said a man's good as his bond. That's not true today. We find, therefore, that the law is an expression, and it is a norm for human conduct, right and wrong. And stealing's wrong because God says it's wrong. Lying is wrong because God says it's wrong. Adultery is wrong because God says it's wrong. And then the law never enforces itself. The lawgiver must have power. And therefore, you'll find that the laws of God nature, they really enforce themselves with a tremendous impact. Take the law of gravitation, for instance. You can go up as high as you want to go, but you better not turn loose. And that law of gravitation is in operation. You can't break it. You may think you can. A great many people think they can break the Ten Commandments, live by the new morality today, and get by with it. Reminds me of that whimsical story of the man who jumped off the Empire State Building in New York City. When he went by the 50th floor, a man looked out the window and saw him. He says, "Well, how is it?" Well, he says, "So far, so good." May I say to you, that's not where the law of gravitation enforces itself. 50 more floors down, the man will find out, "So far, not so good." The interesting thing is that laws must be enforced to be a law. And therefore, God says, "The soul that sinneth, it shall die." There must be the enforcement. There must be the penalty. Now, there's another prevalent viewpoint concerning law that needs to be corrected, and that's confounding law and grace, confusing them into one system, and that's confusion confounded. The law is robbed of its majesty and meaning when you try to think you can play fast and loose with it. And there's no love in law. There's no grace in law. Grace is robbed of its goodness, its glow and glory when it's mixed with law. It's robbed of its wonder and worthwhileness, its attractiveness and its desire. The claims of law are unanswered, and the sinner's needs not met when they're brought together. The law sets forth what man ought to be, and grace sets forth what God is. And the majesty of the law is something that we do need to recognize. Now, the law reveals, therefore, who God is and how vast the gap and the yawning chasm is between God and man. Paul asked the question, "Tell me, ye that desire to be under the law, do you not hear the law?" Well, you better listen to it, because man's been weighed in the balances by the Ten Commandments and found wanting. And you don't measure yourself by others. It's very easy for the man on Mount Whitney to look down at the man on the anthill and say, "I'm higher than you are." But the man on Mount Whitney didn't make it to the moon, and he didn't make it to heaven either. You don't measure up to God's standard. Now the law reveals who man is and his inability to bridge that gap. Now we know that what things soever the law it saith to them that are under the law, that every mouth may be stopped and the whole world become guilty before God. And Paul says in Romans 8:3, what the law could not do. It's not the fault with the law, but there's a great fault with us. The law is a mirror, as we've seen. And we're told, don't be a hearer of the word, but a doer, because it's like a man looking at himself in the mirror. And that's all a great many people who talk about the law do. They look at themselves, they look at the mirror, and they think that they are all right. And they remind me of that fairy story years ago of this ugly queen. I think she was a queen. And she'd look at the mirror and she'd say, "Mirror, mirror on the wall, who's the fairest of them all?" And she wanted the mirror to say that she was, but the mirror told the truth and said she wasn't. It was someone else. And the interesting thing is, a great many folk look at the mirror today, or the Word of God or the Ten Commandments, and they do the same thing. They say, "Mirror, mirror on the wall, who's the fairest of them all?" And the only difference is they say, "Well, I am." They think they keep it. My friend, you need to get a little different perspective of yourself there. Now, the law never made a man a sinner, just revealed that he was a sinner. And the law was given to bring a man to Christ, as we've seen. It was our schoolmaster, our pedagogus, to take us by the hand, bring us to the cross, and say to us, "Little man, you need a Savior because you're a sinner." Now, let's look at the Ten Commandments. The Ten Commandments are divided into two major divisions. One is a man's relationship to God, and the other is a man's relationship to man. Now let's look at this, and we'll find that we have four commandments, man's relationship to God. Now the first, I am the Lord thy God, which have brought thee out of the land of Egypt, out of the house of bondage. Thou shalt have no other gods before me. Now he condemns polytheism. You see, there's no commandment against atheism. Why? Because there was no atheism in that day. They were too close to the mooring mask of revelation. You have to wait till you get to the time of David, and at that time atheists began to appear, but he was called a fool. David said, the fool hath said in his heart, there is no God. Now today he can be a college professor and considered to be an intellect, a brain, and you wonder whether he's so smart after all. Frankly, I've had to move with that group. I taught for a while in seminary and college, and I've moved with a few of these PhDs and these fellows. They call them brains. They call them an intellect. And may I say to you, some of the dumbest I've ever met are those that have a PhD degree. That is, they may be smart in one line. They may have a photographic mind, but boy, are they stupid in other relations. So that atheism was not prevalent then. It's prevalent in our day because we're too far from the mooring mask and men not willing to accept the revelation of God in his word. He says, thou shalt have no other gods before me, because in that day the pendulum of the clock was in polytheism, the worship of many gods, and today it's the worship of no god. The important thing to note here is that God condemns polytheism, that when they knew God, they glorified him not as God. They became vain in their imagination. Their foolish heart was darkened, and they began at that time to serve and worship the creature more than the Creator. That's what he's talking about here. Now, this deals with idolatry. Thou shalt not make unto thee any graven image or any likeness of anything that's in heaven above, that's in earth beneath, or that's in the water under the earth. Thou shalt not bow down thyself to them, nor serve them. For I, the Lord thy God, am a jealous God, visiting the iniquity of the fathers upon the children, unto the third and fourth generation of them that hate me. Now, someone says, well, that sure doesn't touch us today, because we don't worship idols. I think we do. We're told today covetousness is idolatry. And anything that you give yourself to, especially in abandonment, that's your God. And a great many people today, they don't worship Bacchus, the cloven-footed God, but they worship the bottle. Just same, friends. Just think of the millions of alcoholics in this country right now. And that's one of the big problems. The liquor interests like to tell us about how much taxes they pay. They are not even paying today 100% of the bill of the casualties they are causing in the world. That is one of the propagandas that is being fed this generation. And if there ever were a group of people that are being brainwashed, we are those people today. And people worship the bottle. They worship the god Bacchus. And some worship Aphrodite. That's the goddess of sex. There are those that worship that. Some worship the almighty dollar. That's a great god today. Anything you give your time to. God says you're to have no other gods before you. And then he says here in verse 7, I'm just lifting out these commandments, thou shalt not take the name of the Lord thy God in vain, for the Lord will not hold him guiltless that taketh his name in vain. And that means in the way of blasphemy. And today that's becoming very prevalent. It's still a commandment of God. Why is it wrong to take his name in vain? Because he's God and he's holy. And it does reveal a lack of vocabulary. A great many people can express themselves without using profanity. A man that was wonderfully converted several years ago down in Texas, he was telling me in the little town we lived in, he said that when I got converted, I lost over half of my vocabulary. And that's what he meant. He was taking God's name in vain. And then The fourth, remember the Sabbath day to keep it holy. 6 days shalt thou labor and do all thy work, but the seventh day is the Sabbath of the Lord thy God. In it thou shalt not do any work, thou, nor thy son, nor thy daughter, thy manservant, nor thy maidservant, nor thy cattle, nor thy stranger that's within thy gates. For in 6 days the Lord made heaven and earth, the sea, and all that in them is. And he rested the seventh day, wherefore the Lord blessed the Sabbath day and hallowed it. Now we're going to see in this book of Exodus that the Sabbath day was given to the nation Israel in a very unusual way. God says that it is a covenant token between me and the children of Israel. Now the day, I don't think, is important. After all, the change of calendars makes it impossible for us to know whether the seventh day is today our Saturday or not. I think it's not, but that is beside the point, because as far as we're concerned, it makes no difference what day you observe. Now, we observe what we believe is the first day of the week, and it may or may not be, but we recognize it as the first day of the week, and because our Lord came back from the dead on that day, and that's the reason we observe it. We'll see all of this later on in this book of Exodus. Then we come now to man's relationship with man. It begins in the home. Honor thy father and thy mother, that thy days may be long from the land which the Lord thy God giveth thee. And a father and mother should be worthy, by the way, of that honor. And we'll come to all of these again. And the sixth commandment, thou shalt not kill. This is being used by quite a few today. I've had any number of young men that have come in and talked to me about it. They said, well, you shouldn't kill, therefore you shouldn't be a soldier. May I say to you that thou shalt not kill was not given to a nation. It was given to an individual. The individual shall not kill as an individual. They have no right to do that. And a nation is given an authority today to protect human life by taking human life when one murders or does that sort of thing. Therefore, today, one is serving his country. This hasn't anything in the world to do with soldier service or the execution of a criminal at all. Thou shalt not kill. Our Lord said that it comes from anger, and we're not to be even angry with our brother. And thou shalt not commit adultery. And we're living right now in this sex revolution, it's called. It's not a revolution. It's something that's been coming down through the ages. Sex is certainly not new, but it's still adultery when this is committed outside of wedlock. God makes that very clear, and you may think you've changed it. You haven't changed it, friends, at all. This still stands. And then thou shalt not steal. And my point is that you ought to be permitted, if you can commit adultery today, then you ought to be permitted to steal. And if you're permitted to steal, you ought to be permitted to kill, by the way, even personally. May I say, this is a package that goes together. The ninth commandment, thou shalt not bear false witness against thy neighbor. That has to do with lying. Then the tenth, thou shalt not covet thy neighbor's house. Thou shalt not covet thy neighbor's wife, manservant, maidservant, ox, ass, or anything that's thy neighbor's. Now, these are the Ten Commandments. And covetousness, remember Paul said that idolatry is covetousness, and that's one of the great sins of the present hour. Now, these things God condemns. We'll have occasion to look at all of them in a different way later on, but that brings us to the end of the Ten Commandments. Now, in this chapter, we're going to see instructions concerning an altar, because you need an altar to go with the Ten Commandments. You need a Savior, friends. Today, the law reveals we've come short of the glory of God. So until next time, may God richly bless you, my beloved.
0: 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I'm Steve Schwetz, and I'll be here saving a seat just for you.

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1: With SRN News, I'm Bob Agnew in Washington. The state visit of China's leaders come with a lot of pump and some protest. Here's correspondent Ben Thomas.
2: President Trump hailed what he described as a truly great friendship.
3: President Xi and I both understand that we represent different systems, but the ties between our people endure, and we've never gotten along better.
2: And he issued an invitation for guests to take a look at his White House ballroom project.
3: Anybody wants to walk into a construction site that's nice and clean and sparkling, it's our honor to have you do so, but this is in honor of President Xi, Madam Peng.
2: Trump has described the ballroom as essential for national security, with the military building a big complex under it. Ben Thomas, Washington.
1: Israeli Prime Minister Netanyahu stood firm against threats from New York City Mayor Mamdani as he spoke yesterday at the United Nations.
4: Israeli Prime Minister Benjamin Netanyahu speaking at the United Nations as the Democrat Socialist Mayor of New York City, Zohran Mamdani, threatened to arrest him.
5: Mr. Mamdani, since you were elected mayor of this city, many Jews no longer feel safe in New York. They talk to me. They tell me.
4: Netanyahu going on to say the survival of Israel is at stake following the October 7th Hamas terrorist attack. Laura Winters reporting.
1: Also at SRNnews.com, the White House network video pool is back in operation today. This morning, in fact, marked the first time the pool has been in action since President Trump banned three news outlets at a high-profile showdown over media access. A judge temporarily struck down the ban of CNN, MS Now, and Politico on Thursday. The president had been accusing those outlets of engaging in what he calls fake news and stories biased against his administration. This is SRN News. Assisted suicide deaths in Canada reach a new high water mark.
6: Much is made of how many people are killed by guns in the United States. But a new analysis of 2024 data finds that while 15,364 individuals lost their lives to firearm homicide in this country, 16,499 died via physician-assisted suicide in Canada. Since the country legalized assisted suicide in 2016, the number of people submitting to the procedure has grown steadily. And Canadian lawmakers continue to expand the group of people who are eligible. Michael Harrington reporting.
1: The Family Research Council and FRC Action are holding their annual Pray, Vote, Stand Summit at Cornerstone Chapel in Leesburg, Virginia this weekend. Organizers say the gathering will bring Christians from across the nation for discussions with faith leaders, elected officials, and issue experts on a variety of topics. They will include the midterm elections, abortion pills, and other topics. This is SRN News. Here's Rich Thomason now with the Midday Wall Street Business Report.
7: The stock market moved higher in today's early going as the bond market looks to be stabilizing following another bond sell-off that brought U.S. Treasury yields to their highest levels in years. Oil prices have fallen a bit as investors look for signs of the reopening of the Strait of Hormuz. Brent crude, the international standard, dropped 1.4% to $98.83 per barrel, remaining below the $100 mark. Benchmark U.S. crude fell 1.7% to $92.97 per barrel. McDonald's will spend $8.5 billion over the next decade to modernize its restaurants, including expanding technology. The plan includes updated kitchens, more AI, customer rewards, as well as new items on the menu. For the Wall Street Business Report, I'm Rich Thomason.
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9: What is your spiritual blood type? Physically speaking, there are four principal blood types: type A, type B, type AB, and type O. And in case of a physical emergency, it's important that you know what your blood type is. However, in case of a spiritual emergency known as sin, death, and hell, it is important that you know what your spiritual blood type is. The hymn writer famously said, "What can wash away my sins?" The answer? Nothing but the blood of Jesus. Jesus' blood is an atoning blood. It is an incorruptible blood. It is a precious blood, and it is the only blood that God the Father accepts as a sufficient payment for our sin emergency. So are you covered by the blood of Jesus? If not, the Bible says today is the day of salvation. Call upon Christ today.
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1: With SRN News, I'm Bob Agnew in Washington. A tech-heavy guest list and a lot of fashion choices were in the spotlight last night as President Trump held a state dinner for his Chinese counterpart. The president said the U.S. relationship with China is thriving.
2: As the leaders of our two nations, President Xi and I both understand that we represent different systems, but the ties between our people endure, and we've never gotten along better.
1: And the president has done his best to impress Xi during the Chinese leader's visit. They were set to talk about AI development and the benefits and also the dangers it could pose for both of our countries. Police suspect it may have been a gas leak that led to an explosion at the Acropolis in Greece, leaving two people injured.
3: A powerful blast has shaken Athens, triggering a building collapse and injuring at least two people who had to be rescued from an adjacent building, authorities say. Video footage shows rubble strewn across the street with parked cars smashed by falling debris and police cordoning off the area. Giotis Kantatis, a pastor in Athens, tells the AP there's a lot of damage, but what matters most to us is everyone who was inside got out safely. That's the main thing. The explosion occurred in an old two-story building in the Plaka district.
1: And that is correspondent Charles de Ledesma reporting. An Atlantic storm approaches. It's set to lash the coast all the way from Maryland to Maine.
4: The National Weather Service is warning about an early season nor'easter off the mid-Atlantic headed towards southern New England that will bring strong winds, rain, tree damage, isolated power outage, dangerous surf, and flooding through the weekend. In Maryland, organizers canceled Friday's performances at the three-day Oceans Calling Music Festival, citing the weather and production site safety as waves eroded the beach. New York Mayor Zoran Mamdani says the storm is expected to pass offshore, but residents should secure loose items and people near flood-prone areas on the coast should move their cars to higher ground. I'm Jennifer King.
1: And this is SRN News. The United Nations may enshrine transgenderism. Michael Harrington has a report.
5: The world body is working on its Convention on the Prevention and Punishment of Crimes Against Humanity. There's a strong push to add transgender people as a protected class. The pro-life group Citizen Go has launched a petition drive to block the move, stating that, quote, in 1998, the Rome Statute settled this question. Article 7 states that the term gender refers to the two sexes, male and female, within the context of society. Michael Harrington reporting.
1: Activists are holding rallies at the United Nations General Assembly session in New York to urge world leaders to address anti-Semitism. Hatred of Jews has been on the rise ever since that 2023 Hamas terrorist attack on Israel, and many Jewish advocates say the problem is not being treated with sufficient urgency. At the rally, Deborah Halberstam, whose son died in a terrorist attack, said, "Take the message back to your countries. Anti-Semitism must stop." This is SRN News. A proposed media merger remains in limbo.
6: A federal judge has delayed a ruling on Paramount's proposed settlement of an antitrust case that seeks to block its merger with Warner Brothers Discovery. The judge says she wants more information from the 12 state attorneys general who brought the antitrust action before deciding whether to approve the deal. The agreement would clear a major hurdle to the $111 billion Paramount-Warner Brothers Discovery merger. Rich Thomason reporting.
1: More than 167,000 pounds of beef, pork, and goat meat are being recalled nationwide. That's after being produced without required federal inspections. That's according to the U.S. Department of Agriculture's Food Safety and Inspection Service. And the Star Meat Delivery, based in North Carolina, is recalling about 167,000 pounds of meat distributed to restaurants and retailers nationwide. More of these stories at srnnews.com.

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1: With SRN News, I'm Bob Agnew in Washington. Diplomacy continues with President Trump and his Chinese counterpart today at the White House.
2: As the leaders of our two nations, President Xi and I both understand that we represent different systems, but the ties between our people endure, and we've never gotten along better.
1: And those comments from the president last night at a state dinner. Through a translator today, the Chinese president talked about how this round of talks expanded upon what he spoke about with President Trump during his visit to China back in May.
3: The president visited China in May. We agreed on the vision of building a constructive China-U.S. relationship of strategic stability.
1: And the president says that he has accepted an invitation to return to China once again.
3: This year, there will be two more opportunities for us to meet each other. Firstly, the APEC meeting in China, and then the G20 summit in the United States. I do welcome you, Mr. President and the First Lady, to visit China.
2: Well, thank you very much. We will. And we'll be speaking a lot.
1: And after big losses yesterday on Wall Street, all the major indexes are thriving in early trading. More details from Seth Sutel.
4: I'm Seth Sutel, and this is Markets in a Minute. Stocks are mixed in the early going on Wall Street after bouncing around earlier. The S&P 500 inched up 0.1% in the first hour of trading Friday. The Dow rose 140 points, that's about 0.3%. The Nasdaq Composite edged up 0.1%. Measures of smaller company stocks fell. The price of Brent crude fell about 1% to $99 a barrel. That was welcome news for markets that have been getting anxious about inflation. Stocks are still feeling the heat from higher bond yields. Those raise the cost of borrowing for everyone from home buyers to the U.S. government. The yield on the 10-year Treasury rose to 5.22%. Seth Sutel, New York.
1: And this is SRN News. A lot of churchgoers these days say they don't have much faith in the Bible. Correspondent Michael Harrington explains.
5: A new poll from Lifeway Research finds 28% of Protestants who attend worship regularly believe that as culture changes, some biblical truths become obsolete. And 34% of respondents say that, quote, I accept some truths from the Bible, but others just don't fit what I believe. Both results are several points higher than when Lifeway asked the same question 5 years ago. Young churchgoers more likely to discount the Bible. Michael Harrington reporting.
1: Also at SRNnews.com. Most nations in Western Europe are abandoning Christianity, perhaps none faster than France. A recent study found that about half of the French population is atheist, agnostic, or followers of no particular religion. The country enforces its own aggressive form of secularism, even though it has long been in close alliance with the Catholic Church. This is SRN News. McDonald's trying to make some upgrades, and it figures it's time to add some shine to those golden arches.
6: The fast food giant plans to spend $8.5 billion over the next decade to modernize its restaurants, including expanding technology. The plan is for updated kitchens, more AI, greater customer rewards, and new menu items.
1: And that is correspondent Rich Thomason reporting. A powerful blast shook the Greek capital's tourist district of Plaka near the ancient Acropolis today, causing a building to collapse and injuring at least two people who were rescued from an adjacent building. The cause of the explosion was not immediately clear, but local media said a gas leak is suspected. The fire department said the explosion occurred in an old two-story building in the Plaka district, the historic part of Athens that lies at the foot of Acropolis Hill. More of these stories at SRNnews.com.

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1: With SRN News, I'm Bob Agnew in Washington. A victory for President Trump's efforts to create greater election integrity. The High Court is allowing states to resume using a federal tool to check voter eligibility before the midterms. The emergency ruling lifts the lower court's restrictions for now on the program called Systematic Alien Verification for Entitlements, or SAVE. The Department of Homeland Security tool has been a central pillar of the president's effort to crack down on non-citizens voting. A federal judge had blocked its use, though, saying SAVE violates voter privacy. The nation's cybersecurity agency has released an election infrastructure security plan, but it does come just 40 days before those midterm elections.
2: The U.S. Cybersecurity and Infrastructure Security Agency was founded 8 years ago to help alert state and local election officials to potential threats from foreign governments. It's now issued its plan for the November midterms, laying out potential threats and listing services it can offer to protect the vote. But after the Trump administration gutted the agency last year, election officials are calling the plan both inadequate and late. Nevada Secretary of State Cisco Aguilar, a Democrat, says for them to come in 5 weeks before the election, yeah, nice effort. I'm Ben Thomas.
1: President Trump sounding extremely optimistic as he weighs in on his meeting with the Chinese president on his social media page. We get more details from correspondent Laura Winters.
3: The president taking to his Truth Social page, writing that he discussed AI at great length with the Chinese president. Trump saying, like almost everyone else, he seemed to like calling the poorly and inaccurately named artificial intelligence to a far more accurate and important name, superintelligence. That would be super. Everyone last night agreed also.
1: As correspondent Laura Winters on Wall Street, the Dow is up 414 points. This is SRN News. A new look at discipleship in America's churches, correspondent Michael Harrington reports.
4: According to a poll from Lifeway Research, the churches whose members score highest in measures of discipleship are either very big, very small, and or located in the South. Lifeway spokesman Scott McConnell says, quote, "People can walk with Jesus Christ as disciples in any setting, but some differences we see in where that takes place can indicate where it might be more challenging or more easily encouraged." Michael Harrington reporting.
1: An expert in religious studies says artificial intelligence may lead a new spiritual movement in the U.S. Dr. Morgan Shipley of Michigan State University points out that Americans have been turning away from traditional faith leaders and doctrines for decades, making them very open to AI versions of spirituality. Shipley says generative AI fits remarkably well within this personalized spiritual landscape. This is SRN News. It may come as little surprise, but the full results from Russia's parliamentary election confirm the Kremlin still has dominant influence.
5: Russian authorities have released the full results from the country's first wartime parliamentary election, which further cemented the Kremlin's overwhelming political control. The three-day balloting ended Sunday. According to the results released by the Central Election Commission, the main Kremlin party, United Russia, will get more than three-fourths of the seats in the lower house. The tightly orchestrated vote excluded virtually any genuine opposition. Nearly 60% of the 111 million eligible voters turned out. Authorities have spread the voting over 3 days and allowed online voting in some regions to boost participation. I'm Charles Delevesma.
1: The Energy Department says it will spend almost $2 billion to try and squeeze more electricity out of the nation's aging and somewhat stressed power grid, a growing need for electricity amid a lot of new AI data centers. More at SRNnews.com.

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1: With SRN News, I'm Bob Agnew in Washington. Victory for President Trump's effort to create greater election integrity in the upcoming midterm elections. The Supreme Court today says it is going to allow states to go ahead and use that federal tool to check voter eligibility before the November elections. The SAVE Act, as it's known, the Department of Homeland Security tool, had been a central pillar of President Trump's crackdown on non-citizens trying to vote, but a lower court had blocked its usage, saying that SAVE might violate voter privacy and cause some voters to be unfairly cleansed off the polls. Also at SRNnews.com, security deficiencies at Utah University, where Charlie Kirk was killed, are now being underscored in a new report.
2: A new report released by Utah Valley University on Charlie Kirk's assassination last year says Kirk's Turning Point USA organization insisted that Kirk speak outdoors despite security concerns. The report also says the university did not conduct a formal security assessment or properly assess dangers, did not create a written event action plan, and deferred critical decision-making to Turning Point USA. The external independent review says there was no clear coordination between Kirk's private security team and external law enforcement partners. I'm Lisa Dwyer.
1: The White House network video pool is back in operation. This morning marked the first time the pool has been in action since President Trump banned three news outlets in a high-profile showdown over media access. A judge temporarily struck down his ban on CNN, MS Now, and Politico on Thursday, but his ruling did not directly address the pool. CNN's media analyst said that the pool assignment at the National Archives today was going forward with or without President Trump's approval. On Wall Street, the Dow Jones Industrial Average right now up by 460 points, and this is SRN News. Assisted suicide deaths are rising in Canada. In fact, they've hit a new high water mark. Michael Harrington reports.
3: Much is made of how many people are killed by guns in the United States. But a new analysis of 2024 data finds that while 15,364 individuals lost their lives to firearm homicide in this country, 16,499 died via physician-assisted suicide in Canada. Since the country legalized assisted suicide in 2016, the number of people submitting to the procedure has grown steadily. Canadian lawmakers continue to expand the group of people who are eligible. Michael Harrington reporting.
1: The Family Research Council and FRC Action are holding their annual Pray, Vote, Stand Summit at Cornerstone Chapel in Leesburg, Virginia this weekend. Organizers say the gathering will bring Christians from across the nation for discussions with faith leaders, elected officials, and issue experts on a variety of topics. This is SRN News. The Chinese say they can charge an EV faster than anybody.
4: Major Chinese auto group Geely has unveiled a new ultra-fast EV charging technology that can recharge a battery from 10% to 70% in just 4.5 minutes. Experts say these advancements aim to eliminate drivers' range anxiety by narrowing the gap between EV charging and conventional 5-minute refueling times. However, some analysts also caution that battery durability and charging infrastructure remain key challenges to the large-scale adoption of such ultra-fast charging technologies. Keith Peters reporting.
1: British researchers are conducting trials of a new rapid test for brain tumors. It is said to drastically shorten the time it might take for an accurate diagnosis of such ailments, and the trials will be conducted by Britain's National Health Service. You'll find more on these stories at srnnews.com.
5: Would you consider him who suffered more than you could possibly imagine for your eternal life, the Lord Jesus Christ? Yet, far too many ignore what he did for them by substituting something else to try to get eternal life. Those who depend upon their good works, their religion, their baptism, their church, or the beliefs of their parents are actually trusting in those things instead of the one who actually died to pay for their sins. Instead of depending upon what men tell us, we must consider the person who actually paid for our sins and choose to trust Jesus alone for our eternal life. God said it this this way in Hebrews 12:3, "For consider him that endured such contradiction of sinners against himself." The contradiction is that Jesus is the pure, holy, and righteous Son of God, yet he dwelled among sinful men for 30 years and died on the cross to take our sins upon himself so we could be with him for eternity. We're all sinners, some to a greater degree than others, but we all live in our own way and feel like we're just fine the way we are without him. We are a complete contrast to Jesus Christ in so many ways. We sin against God, he never did. We want the pleasure of sin, he never would. We want our own way, he only wanted the Father's way. We sin because we're sinners, he was absolutely pure because he is God. As he hung on that cross, a cruel form of execution that was meted out to many in that day, Jesus allowed the Jews and Roman soldiers to execute him in that fashion. He knew the pain he would endure, and while his physical suffering was truly horrendous, it was only made worse at that point of time in which our sins were laid upon him. At that time, his heavenly Father turned his face from him, and that hurt Jesus more than anything. You see, they had perfect love, perfect understanding of each other, and perfect fellowship from all of eternity. But for the first and only time, God the Father looked upon his only begotten Son, and though he loved him, the Father was repulsed by the sight of him. That which caused this repulsion was your sins and mine that were laid upon him, and that were such a contradiction to who Jesus is. That was when Jesus suffered the most in all he faced. What love that he would endure that contradiction against himself for us. We did the sinning, but he took the punishment for us so that we could be in heaven with him for all eternity. The Bible also tells us that God the Father was also willing to endure this contradiction when he said in Isaiah 53:10 that it pleased the Lord to bruise him, that his Son would bear the iniquities for all of mankind. In his eyes, providing the way for us to get to heaven was greater than protecting his Son from the torture and mockery of sinful men. When Jesus asked his Father to give while he was on the cross, it was a reflection of what the Father wanted too. I'm Gary Dickman, encouraging you to stop trusting in your good works, your religion, your feelings, or your family heritage, and consider him and put your trust on him who endured the contradiction of your sins upon himself so that you could be with him forever. It is your choice. What will you do with this Jesus who did that for you?
6: Here's today's Strength for Life.
7: What is your spiritual blood type? Physically speaking, there are four principal blood types: type A, type B, type AB, and type O. And in case of a physical emergency, it's important that you know what your blood type is. However, in case of a spiritual emergency known as sin, death, and hell, it is important that you know what your spiritual blood type is. The hymn writer famously said, "What can wash away my sins?" The answer? Nothing but the blood of Jesus. Jesus' blood is an atoning blood. It is an incorruptible blood. It is a precious blood, and it is the only blood that God the Father accepts as a sufficient payment for our sin emergency. So are you covered by the blood of Jesus? If not, the Bible says today is the day of salvation. Call upon Christ today.
6: That was James C. Johnson. 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
1: With SRN News, I'm Keith Peters in Washington. A Supreme Court decision is allowing the use of a revamped database for voter eligibility.
2: The Supreme Court is allowing states to resume using a controversial federal tool to check voter eligibility before the November elections. The emergency ruling lifts a lower court's restrictions on the program called Systemic Alien Verification for Entitlements. The Supreme Court says that the federal government has an obligation to respond to states seeking to verify citizenship. Use of SAVE by states is still voluntary. Election law expert David Becker says the immediate impact on the upcoming midterms is likely limited because existing law blocks most states from systematically purging voters from their rolls within 90 days of an election.
1: That's correspondent Lisa Dwyer. An Atlantic storm approaches that will lash the coast from Maryland to Maine.
3: The National Weather Service is warning about an early season nor'easter off the mid-Atlantic headed towards southern New England that will bring strong winds, rain, tree damage, isolated power outage, dangerous surf, and flooding through the weekend. In Maryland, organizers canceled Friday's performances at the three-day Oceans Calling Music Festival, citing the weather and production site safety as waves eroded the beach. New York Mayor Zoran Mamdani says the storm is expected to pass offshore, but residents should secure loose items and people near flood-prone areas on the coast should move their cars to higher ground. I'm Jennifer King.
1: A new report on Charlie Kirk's assassination last year says his Turning Point USA organization insisted he speak outdoors despite security concerns, while the university where he was killed didn't properly assess dangers like the possibility of a rooftop shooter. On Wall Street, the Dow up by 478 points, the Nasdaq rose 129. This is SRN News. The United Nations may enshrine transgenderism.
4: The world body is working on its convention on the prevention and punishment of crimes against humanity. And there's a strong push to add transgender people as a protected class. The pro-life group Citizen Go has launched a petition drive to block the move, stating that, quote, in 1998, the Rome Statute settled this question. Article 7 states that the term gender refers to the two sexes, male and female, within the context of society. Michael Harrington reporting.
1: Activists held rallies at the United Nations General Assembly session in New York to urge world leaders to address anti-Semitism. Hatred of Jews surged ever since the 2023 Hamas attack on Israel, and many Jewish advocates say the problem isn't being treated with sufficient urgency. Deborah Halberstam, whose son died in a 1994 terror attack, said, "Take this message back to your countries. Anti-Semitism must stop." This is SRN News. A proposed media mega-merger remains in limbo.
5: A federal judge has delayed a ruling on Paramount's proposed settlement of an antitrust case that seeks to block its merger with Warner Brothers Discovery. The judge says she wants more information from the 12 state attorneys general who brought the antitrust action before deciding whether to approve the deal. The agreement would clear a major hurdle to the $111 billion Paramount-Warner Brothers Discovery merger. Rich Thomason reporting.
1: Communities worldwide are dedicating Friday to honoring Dolly Parton. The day falls on September 25th, the wink at her hit song 9 to 5. Parton, who died of cancer last month at age 80, left a legacy as a singer-songwriter, actor, philanthropist, and entrepreneur. More details at SRNnews.com. From Washington, I'm Keith Peters reporting.
6: From the GreekFestMobile.com Traffic Center, West Michigan Avenue and Denver Avenue have got an accident. Right lane still got debris. I-10 eastbound to 7 mile marker. Pensacola Beach Boulevard in from Gulf Breeze Parkway. Seeing heavier traffic, but no other wrecks in the roadways. 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And I'm Kane to the Coastal Traffic on Truth Radio 90.5. 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
8: For I am not ashamed of the gospel of Christ, for it is the power of God unto salvation to everyone that believeth, to the Jew first and also to the Greek. Thank God for the Word of God, the power of the gospel of God, for within the gospel is revealed the righteousness of God, and you need that righteousness imputed to your account before you can ever go to heaven. The righteousness of God, according to Romans chapter number 10, verse number 4, is the Lord Jesus Christ. He is the end of the law for righteousness to everyone that believeth. If you have your Bibles this morning, let's go to the book of Psalm. Thank you for tuning into the Voice of Victory radio broadcast. This is Pastor David Rowan. I invite you to come and be with us here at the Faith Baptist in Milton. Come and find out what God is doing here in this place. Such wonderful things. Psalm chapter 40. I waited patiently for the Lord, and he inclined unto me and heard my cry. He brought me up also out of an horrible pit, out of the miry clay, and set my feet upon a rock and established my goings. And he hath put a new song in my mouth, even praise unto our God. Many shall see it and fear and shall trust in the Lord. Blessed is that man that maketh the Lord his trust and respecteth not the proud, nor such as turn aside to lies. Many, O Lord my God, are thy wonderful works which thou hast done, and thy thoughts which are to usward. They cannot be reckoned up in order unto thee. If I would declare and speak of them, they are more than can be numbered. Wow, what a blessing that is. God put a new song in David's mouth. David's testimony here is clear. It's a picture of what happened when he found himself utterly helpless, and the joy bells are ringing now in his heart. David knows what it's like to be saved. Happy is the man that's saved. Blessed is the man that's saved. A man knows he's going to heaven. These things I write unto you that believe on the name of the Son of God, that ye may know ye have eternal life. Miserable is the man or woman that does not know. Wonders every time they lay their head down on the pillow at night if they died during the night, whether they would go to heaven or hell. That's a terrible, terrible, terrible thought, terrible feeling. Well, you can have a new song. How? The Spirit of God coming in you and sealing you until the day of redemption, according to Ephesians chapter number 1. And verse number 13, we're sealed with that Holy Spirit of promise. We're baptized into the body of Christ by the Holy Spirit, placed under his authority, 1 Corinthians chapter 12. David's testimony is clear of what happened when he found himself utterly helpless and the joy bells, of course, ringing in his heart. He knows what it's like to be saved, and he's stirred up about it. He's happy about it. He's happy, too, to have the privilege of telling what happened when the Lord took over. I didn't read verse number 9 and 10, but let's read it. And again, he's happy, he's stirred up to have the privilege of telling what happened when the Lord took over. Verse number 9 and 10 of that same chapter, Psalm 40, I have preached righteousness in the great congregation. Lo, I have not refrained my lips, O Lord, thou knowest. I have not hid thy righteousness within my heart. I have declared thy faithfulness and thy salvation. I have not concealed thy loving kindness and thy truth from thy great congregation. Yeah, David wasn't ashamed. By the way, the Bible does say in the book of Romans, if you believe Christ, you're not ashamed. You will not be ashamed. You'll profess and confess and tell, and you'll be involved in the ministry of reconciliation. You'll be an ambassador. You will tell people about Jesus Christ. God became man to die on Calvary, to pay a debt that mere man couldn't pay. My dear friend, he paid your sin debt by his death and his shed blood, and he rose to tell about it. He rose again for your justification. What a wonderful gospel and a wonderful Savior. All right, now verse number 2 of Psalm 40. God's arm was long enough to reach to the deepest depths of the mire. The Bible said, David said, he brought me up also out of an horrible pit, out of the miry clay, and set my feet on a rock and established my goings. The Lord is strong enough to lift the sinner out. Amen. Sin mars you. Sin pulls you into the mire. Sin weakens you. Sin scars you. David knew what it was to be helpless in the grip of sin. Yet now, David is rejoicing that God not only has delivered, but that God Almighty has brought him to this moment of deliverance. And how did he do that? Faith in his word. So then faith cometh by hearing, and hearing by the word of God. David could say like Paul, I'm crucified with Christ. Nevertheless, I live. Yet not I, but Christ liveth in me. In this life which I now live in the flesh, I live by, here it is, the faith of the Son of God. I didn't even have to muster up enough faith to believe God. God gave it to me through his word. I don't have to muster up enough faith to live for him. I live by the faith of the Son of God who loved me and gave himself for me. What a wonderful verse that is as well. So David understood. David's rejoicing that God not only has delivered him, but brought him to the moment of deliverance, faith in his word. There's a further step in David's experience. The Bible said he set my feet on a solid rock. And of course, the Lord Jesus Christ is the rock of ages. He is the rock from whence the living water flowed. When Moses struck the rock, and then Moses was instructed to speak to the rock. Jesus is the rock. According to 1 Peter chapter number 2, verse 6, 7, and 8, Jesus Christ is the solid rock. Jesus is the anchor in the time of storm. He's security in dark times. He's the soundness and the stronghold on which David will be able, through all the years ahead, live a life that's pleasing to God. Now, you and I can too, radio friend. We can walk through the valley of the shadow of death, and we can fear no evil because of Christ. We have a footing that is firm, a footing that's secure, and this in itself is worth more than all the treasures on earth that anyone could ever describe. All right, now not only does David, of course, have a wonderful testimony, have his faith in God, but if you'll notice, in verse number 3, he's got a brand new song. A brand new song. And he hath put a new song in my mouth, even praise unto our God. Many shall see it and fear and shall trust in the Lord. And then David, of course, declares in verse number 3 that God's put a new song in his heart. So many people go through this life without a song. They do. It's tragic to be so completely miserable that the song will not come out. Well, if you'll look, if you're in the Psalm, if you got your Bible open in the 40th Psalm, if you'll look right across the page there in Psalm 42, the Bible said in verse number 8, yet the Lord will command his loving kindness in the daytime, and in the night his song shall be with me, and my prayer unto the God of my life. Over in the book of Job, chapter number 35, in verse number 10, the Bible says, but none saith, where is God, my maker, who giveth songs in the night? Did you know it's a terrible thing to be so miserable that the song won't come out? Let me read something to you out of the 137th Psalm, beginning in verse number 4. How shall we sing the Lord's song in a strange land? If I forget thee, O Jerusalem, let my right hand forget her cunning. If I do not remember thee, let my tongue cleave to the roof of my mouth, if I prefer not Jerusalem above my chief joy. That's what they said when they were in captivity in Babylon. Isn't it something that people are so miserable the song won't come out? They have spiritual lockjaw. Every opportunity for you to serve the Lord, every opportunity for you to enjoy the blessings of God, but yet you let things come in your life that won't let the song come out. Well, we need to remember what David said in the 40th Psalm. He's put a new song in my mouth, even praise. And he said he wouldn't be ashamed. He said, I've preached righteousness in the great congregation. I have not hid thy righteousness within my heart. I have declared thy faithfulness. Thank God for the new song. Let me tell you something else about a new song. If you'll take your Bibles, go to the book of Acts. And you know where I'm going, don't you? Acts chapter number 16. You remember when the Lord gave another individual songs in the night? Acts chapter number 16. And let's start reading here in about verse number about verse number 16. How's that? And it came to pass, as we went to prayer, a certain damsel possessed with the spirit of divination met us, which brought her masters much gain by soothsaying. The same followed Paul and us and cried, saying, these men are the servants of the Most High God, which show unto us the way of salvation. This she did many days, but Paul, being grieved, turned and said to the Spirit, I command thee in the name of Jesus Christ to come out of her. And he came out of her the same hour. Well, we know what happened. He was beaten. Of course, this woman had brought much gain to her masters, and she was a soothsayer and so forth. And nevertheless, the magistrates said, these men, being Jews, do exceedingly trouble our city, teach customs which are not lawful for us to receive. And so they gathered them up, and they rent off their clothes, and they commanded to beat them. And when they had laid many stripes on them, the Bible said in verse 23, they cast them into prison, charging the jailer to keep them safely, who, having received such a charge, thrust them into the inner prison. Now here's a sadistic fella. Not only threw them in jail, but he put their feet in stocks. That's what it says. Now verse 25 is the verse I really wanted to get to. And at midnight, Paul and Silas prayed and sang praises unto God, and the prisoners heard him. What did God do? God gave them songs in the night. You know what the old preacher said? Long about 12 o'clock, that old jailhouse began to reel and rock. They had songs. I don't know what they were singing. I do know this. It was praises to God. They had a song. God gave them a song in the night. Amen. So many people go through this life without a song. It's tragic to be so completely miserable that the song will not come out. You know, some people through religious experience try to force it out, but it's always out of tune. Yeah. The true child of God has a song that will flow as long as we live. And we understand fully that behind it there's an unfailing reservoir to feed it and to keep it rolling out in tuneful measure. You see, it's like a well springing up. A true child of God don't have to be primed or pumped. It's constantly flowing, constantly flowing. Now, God's the one who gave this song. No human could create such a song. It's a song of thanksgiving, according to verse 5 of Psalm 40. It's a song of God's righteousness, according to verse 10. And who is the righteous? It's a song about Jesus. That's who it is. Song about Jesus. Jesus is the righteousness of God. It's a song about God's faithfulness. It's a song about God's salvation and his loving kindness. It's a song about truth. It's a song of God's security. It's a song. Amen. It's a song that never ends. David couldn't keep his mouth shut. He declares his song will have an exceptional effect upon those who hear it. Our songs that have been weakened by distress and difficulty and confusion are now clear and powerful. Amen. Only through the Lord Jesus Christ. God bless you, radio friends.
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Mobile International Speedway Traffic Center. Lillian Highway and LaPaz Street have got an accident still with injuries slowing up traffic. Looks good downtown. Still have heavier traffic chase in Navy Boulevard, but over to the three-mile bridge into Gulf Breeze, you'll see the delays on Pensacola Beach Boulevard. Saturday, October 10th, racing continues at Mobile International Speedway with the Outlaws, Street Stocks, Pure Stocks, Crown Stocks, and Legacy Cars. 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
1: And the more I thought about it, the more disgusted I got. And I just didn't want to do it. But it had to be done. I had to take down two panels, two 4x8 pieces of plywood that I had put out there. Take it down. It's got the strips around it. All that has to come down. It's screwed up there with screws. I had to dig out because I covered the screws. I had to find them, dig it. Brother Ben, you know exactly what. Drop all that down. Put that up in there. It took me all day Monday to put that in there. And I want to tell you, I'm confessing, I was not having good thoughts. Not in the beginning. But as the day wore on, I began to change. I said, Lord, in everything give thanks, for this is the will of God in Christ Jesus concerning you. And she's worth it. Amen. I mean, she asked for these fans, and I got to where the last three quarters of the day, I didn't finish till 9 o'clock that night. Started at 9 in the morning. I was exhausted on the ladder. I mean, it just takes me a long time to do things. I'm not good at these. It just takes me a long time. And I was so exhausted. But by the end of the day, it was a good day. Amen? A good day. Let no corrupt communication come out of your mouth. You don't have to say that. You don't have to be ugly. You don't have to say things because God said, don't let it come out of your mouth. Amen. I was talking to Wesley today. The boys didn't mind me last night when we came and picked up these missionaries. I told them boys, I said, now we're going to pick up these missionaries and we're going to take them to eat and we're going to drop you off at your dad's. Now I don't want y'all being loud like you've been in the van. They didn't mind me when those missionaries got in there. They were louder than with them in there than they were on the way there. And, being grandpa, I want to pull over. Well, these are my kids. But anyway, they're not my kids. So I couldn't do anything. And I went on, dropped them off. And today, I told the boys, I said, now, boys, we have not dealt with this situation last night because you did not do what I asked you to do. Here's what Wesley said. Well, Grandpa, we're sinners and we just can't help it. He did. He said, you're going to do wrong. I mean, it's just going to happen. I said, Wesley, if you really love me, you'll do what I say. Jesus said, if you love me, keep my commandments. He said, well, it's hard. Oh, we still have to deal with that. But, because if you have the Lord, if you have Jesus, now you can don't let that corrupt communication come out of your mouth. See, because the renewing of this in our mind, because you've not so learned. See, back in Ephesians 4 in verse 20, you've not so learned Christ. When you learned of Jesus, you didn't learn from him about talking bad to people and being ugly to people and these other things about stealing and being angry and lying. You didn't get that from Jesus. Just like when people that are lost, you ask them if they're saved. And they, oh, yeah, I'm saved. I was baptized. You didn't get that from Jesus. Yeah, I'm saved. I prayed and My life changed, and I'm a different person I used to be. I'm going to heaven now. I'm not like it. You didn't get that from Jesus. See, what you get from Jesus, you get from him, for your salvation, you get from him that he died in your place. It was grace, it's mercy. You saw that. You, if you're saved, you saw. If you hadn't seen it, you're not saved. You saw that Jesus loved you and died for you, and that his blood made peace between you and the Lord, and he suffered for your sin. And you got saved. You saw that. You saw your need for him, and you trusted. You clung to him. You know, you laid hold on him. And the same thing when you learn about Jesus in your walk. You learn about a Savior who is clean and holy and just and good and honest. And that same Savior, you learn of him that way too. He said in verse 29, "Let no corrupt communication proceed out of your mouth, but that which is good to the use of edifying, that it may minister grace unto the hearers." Grace unto the hearers. Let your words be with grace. Look in Colossians chapter 4 in verse 6. Colossians chapter 4 in verse 6. "Let your speech be always with grace, seasoned with salt, that you may know how you ought to answer every man." Salt has a healing effect. It also cleanses. They say the old sailors on the ships, I've heard this, that they, you know, they want to wash their clothes, they just tie a rope on their pants, throw them out the boat. They washed them, cleansed them, you know, old salt water. I've heard that. I never tried it. I never was a sailor. But he says, "Let your speech be all with grace, seasoned with salt." So our words should be healing. But at the same time, when someone's not right, something's not right about what they're doing or what they're saying, our words ought to sting too. If they don't have to be mean words to sting, but if they're right, they're words of grace, then they're going to sting. If this person, say this person's treating me bad or saying things back to me and it's not nice, but yet I speak to them with grace, those words are seasoned with salt. Okay? They're seasoned with salt. And he said, "that you may know how you ought to answer every man." You know, you can know how to answer every man. Isn't that good? We need wisdom. God, give me wisdom so I know how to answer every man. "Let my speech be always with grace, seasoned with salt. That let my words be good, that the use of edifying, that it may minister grace unto the hearers." Let my words be given to them that would minister grace, giving to them what they don't deserve, speaking to them in such a way that they don't deserve to be spoken to in this manner. Those two boys, Trenton and Wesley. I need to learn that with them as I deal with them and talk with them. Because discipline, there's more to discipline than just grabbing a belt or a stick. That's not what it's all about. That's not the main thing. Matter of fact, if discipline's done right and early enough, you quickly pass that. You don't have to do that very often if it's done right and early enough. But the greatest thing you can do with children or with anybody is what you say to them. You're communicating to them your words, you know? I mean, these boys get in the van and they're just kids. They got sin natures just like I do, and they're not tempered. I don't believe they have Jesus. They know about Jesus, but I don't think they have Jesus inside to temper them and to pull from him. They get in the van, and if anything will happen at school, they just blow off at the mouth about it, you know, and anything, just whatever they feel like saying or doing, they just do it. Could you imagine what kind of church we would have if everybody did that? He said, "Well, preacher, some people do that." I know some people do that. But if everybody did it, it would be a chaos. But that's what they do. And I feel like, Brother Ray, I feel like just getting so mad at them. But I said, wait a minute. What these kids need, they need someone to talk to them. Someone to explain to them life and about Jesus and what the problems are to talk to. And I have found that many times when talking to these grandchildren, that is so effective with them. It earns their respect. I'm able to talk to them. They open up to me about things just by speaking to them grace. Instead of me hollering back at them, you know, they screaming at me or getting and giving it back, speaking to them about grace. And that will work when you're with your wife and husband, with your kids, in the church. It'll work everywhere. A soft answer turneth away wrath, but grievous words stir up anger. A soft answer turneth away wrath. Look down in verse 30. And grieve not the Holy Spirit of God, whereby ye are sealed unto the day of redemption. Sealed unto the day of redemption. No, there's nothing that can break this seal. God sealed me unto the day of redemption. The day of redemption is the redemption of our body. Romans chapter 8 and verse 23. The redemption of our body. One day, my body's going to be redeemed. But until then, I have the Holy Spirit. And he tells me here not to grieve the Holy Spirit, to hurt his feelings. I like to put it that hurt is grieve him, you know, make him feel bad. I've got a Lord. The Lord's living inside me. The Holy Spirit's living inside. He said, don't grieve him. Don't upset him. Okay? Make him mourn or grieve. Grieve not the Holy Spirit of God. And then verse 31, let all bitterness and wrath. By the way, bitterness. In Deuteronomy chapter 29, Deuteronomy chapter 29, speaking of bitterness, Deuteronomy chapter 29 in verse 18 through 20, Deuteronomy 29 verse 18 through 20, says, lest there should be among you man or woman or family, or tribe, whose heart turneth away this day from the Lord our God, to go and serve the gods of these nations, lest there should be among you a root that beareth gall and wormwood. And it come to pass, when he heareth the words of this curse, that he bless himself in his heart, saying, I shall have peace, though I walk in the imagination of mine heart, to add drunkenness to thirst. He said, be careful, be very careful, lest there be among you a root that beareth gall and wormwood. And it come to pass, when he, verse 9, he heareth the words of this curse, that he bless himself in his heart, saying, I shall have peace, though I walk in the imagination of my heart. You can't have peace and walk in the imagination of your own heart. This person here is saying, you be careful that you don't say that. You walk in the imagination of your own heart, your own way, and then you say, I'm going to have peace. Oh, that's how you get bitter. Gall and bitterness. The Lord will not spare him, verse 20. But then the anger of the Lord and his jealousy shall smoke against that man, and all the curses that are written in this book shall lie upon him, and the Lord shall blot out his name from under heaven.
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1: With SRN News, I'm Keith Peters in Washington. The Big Island of Hawaii is hunkering down as Hurricane Nolo approaches.
2: The National Hurricane Center says Nolo strengthened into a hurricane on Thursday and is expected to intensify, making a turn towards Hawaii's Big Island. Residents there are preparing for the possibility of catastrophic flooding. Warning coordination meteorologist at NOAA, John Bravender, says Nolo could bring up to 35 inches of rain,
3: which would be catastrophic by itself. But this is also falling on top of numerous rainfall events.
2: The Hurricane Center says parts of Hawaii will likely start experiencing hurricane conditions as early as tonight. I'm Lisa Dwyer.
1: The China state visit just wrapped in Washington. Willie Nelson has the latest.
4: Chinese President Xi Jinping and Madam Peng have left D.C. for China after a three-day state visit. President Trump hosted full state honors on the South Lawn, a high-stakes bilateral, a massive state dinner with global tech figures, and a stop at the National Archives. Trade, AI, and security were on the table. The two leaders will meet again in China in November, then at the G20 in Miami in December. Willie Nelson, The White House.
1: The Supreme Court is allowing states to resume using a controversial federal tool to check voter eligibility before the November elections. The emergency ruling lifts the lower court's restrictions for now on the Trump administration's revamped version of the program called Systematic Alien Verification for Entitlements, or SAVE. Iran has offered to reopen the Strait of Hormuz and resume talks on its nuclear program in 7 days if the United States lifts its naval blockade, waives sanctions on Iranian oil sales, and observes a ceasefire that would include Lebanon. On Wall Street, the Dow by 478. This is SRN News. A lot of churchgoers don't believe the Bible, correspondent Michael Harrington reports.
5: A new poll from Lifeway Research finds 28% of Protestants who attend worship regularly believe that as culture changes, some biblical truths become obsolete. And 34% of respondents say that, quote, I accept some truths from the Bible, but others just don't fit what I believe. Both results are several points higher than when Lifeway asked the same question 5 years ago, young churchgoers more likely to discount the Bible. Michael Harrington reporting.
1: Most nations in Western Europe are abandoning Christianity, perhaps none faster than France. A recent survey found that about half of the French population is atheist, agnostic, or followers of no particular religion. The country enforces an aggressive secularism. A 2004 law bars conspicuous religious symbols in French public schools. This is SRN News. Here's the Wall Street Business Report.
6: A proposed media merger remains in limbo once again.
7: A federal judge has delayed a ruling on Paramount's proposed settlement of an antitrust case that seeks to block its merger with Warner Brothers Discovery. The judge says she wants more information from the 12 state attorneys general who brought the antitrust action before deciding whether to approve the deal. The agreement would clear a major hurdle to the $111 billion Paramount-Warner Brothers Discovery merger. Rich Thomason reporting.
6: A New Mexico jury has found Facebook liable of deceiving users about privacy protections on the second social media platform. The verdict arrives in the latest legal setback that's already cost the company billions of dollars. On Wall Street at the close, the Dow was up quite a bit, more than 400 points by the time it was over with. The S&P 500 up 39. For the Wall Street Business Report, I'm Bob Agnew.
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10: Yes, sir. How can I help you?
11: I have a reservation for a flight 1053 to Chicago.
10: And your name?
11: Jack Allen.
10: All right, Mr. Allen, can I see some identification, please?
11: Here you go.
10: Has anyone given you anything to carry on board the plane?
11: No.
10: Are you checking any bags this morning?
11: No.
10: Okay, it'll be just a moment, Mr. Allen.
11: Thank you.
12: Mr. Allen?
11: Oh, Eugene. What are you doing here?
12: I came to pick up my luggage. I was put on the wrong flight yesterday. It's supposed to be here this morning, but I see the schedule board says the flight has been delayed.
10: I'm afraid so, sir. Bad weather in Chicago. A storm front blew in last night and shut down the airport there.
12: I see. Well, what are you doing here, Mr. Allen?
10: Here's your ticket, Mr. Allen. Flight 1053, one way to Chicago. Gate 3.
13: Thank you.
12: One way?
13: Goodbye, Eugene.
12: Goodbye? Wait, where are you going?
13: Chicago.
12: I know that, but why? Has something happened?
13: No, not exactly.
12: Well, then what, pray tell, is going on?
13: It's not something I can discuss. Now, please, I have to catch my flight.
12: But, Mr. Allen,
13: I don't want to talk about it, Eugene. It's best if I just leave. Goodbye.
12: But even if you can't talk to me about it, there must be someone you can discuss this with. Tom or Mr. Whitaker. You haven't even seen him yet, have you? Well, talk to Mr. Whitaker.
13: No. Whit is the last person I can talk to.
12: Why?
13: Because the last time Whit and I were together, he told me he never wanted to see me again.
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14: The Tale of the Coin.
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16: Oh, that's a beautiful coin. Is it a stater?
15: It is. Well, I found it at the temple.
17: I'm not one to get carried away by emotion, right?
18: Yes, but sweet.
17: We're being called on to take a leap of faith here.
15: We all rush in together, each one takes something, and then rush out together. Any questions?
18: Just one. Why are we doing this?
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12: Leave my auricular cavities. Mr. Whitaker told you
13: that he never wanted to see me again. You heard right.
12: But why would he say such a thing?
13: I really can't talk about it, Eugene.
12: Now, it seems to me, Mr. Allen, that if it's driving you away from us, then it must be talked about. Otherwise, many of us will assume that we're the cause of your departure. Myself, Connie, the kids at Wits End. You must understand how we feel. You can understand that, can't you?
13: Yes, I suppose I can. All right. It happened after Jenny died.
12: Jenny? You mean Mr. Whitaker's wife?
13: Yes. Before Whit bought the building that became Whit's End, I came here and took him back home with me.
12: Back home to where?
13: Nebraska. At the time, I was running a place called Emory Orphanage in a little town just outside Omaha.
12: You ran an orphanage? No wonder you handle the youngsters at Whit's End so well.
13: Anyway, I thought getting Whit away from Odyssey and around kids would do him some good. Not to mention take his mind off Jenny.
19: Oh, to have that much energy again, eh, Whit? So, what do you think of our facilities?
20: Oh, they're very nice, Jack.
19: Feel free to wander around if you'd like.
20: Oh, thanks, but I think I'd just like to sit.
19: You know, you were a teacher. I'd love to hear your opinion on our curriculum.
20: Jack, I appreciate what you're trying to do, but I just need a little time, okay?
19: Okay, Whit, okay. Looks like I have a tussle to break up. I'll be right back. Kyle, Evan, there's room in those swings for both of you.
20: Why am I here? I ought to just go.
21: Hey, that's Mr. Chuckleford's place.
20: What?
21: You're sitting in Mr. Chuckleford's place.
20: Oh, well, I'm so sorry. I didn't know. I'll just move.
21: You don't have to move.
20: What?
21: Don't pay attention to crazy Clara, mister. She thinks her toy rabbit can talk. Just because you can't hear him doesn't mean he can't, Annabella.
22: I can't hear him because I'm not crazy like you are.
21: I'm not crazy.
22: Crazy Clara, crazy Clara.
21: Stop it, Annabella.
22: Go ahead, mister. Tell her how crazy she is. Tell her.
20: Well, I... What was that? Oh, well, I said I was sorry, Mr. Chuckleford. I didn't know it was your seat until Clara told me.
22: What?
20: You know, you're very fortunate to have such a good friend as Clara, Mr. Chuckleford. She really looks out for you.
21: He said he knows.
20: Oh, I heard him. I'll move now so you can sit properly, like a white rabbit should.
22: But it's just a stupid toy.
20: What's that, Mr. Chuckleford? Oh, well, I guess because no one has taught Annabella that it's very rude to call people stupid and crazy. Yes, you're right. If she keeps it up, she won't have many friends left. What do you think, Annabella?
22: I I think you're both weird. That was great. Thanks, mister.
20: Oh, you're welcome.
22: But Mr. Chuckleford really can't talk, you know.
20: Oh, I know. But I don't think Annabella is too sure anymore.
22: Yeah. Come on, Mr. Chuckleford. Hi, Mr. Allen.
13: Hello, Clara. You two have a good talk?
20: Oh, she's adorable, Jack. How did she end up here?
13: A car accident. About a year ago. Lost both parents.
20: Oh, poor thing.
13: Mm. Up to now, she's kept mostly to herself and Mr. Chuckleford.
20: Huh.
13: You're the first adult she's opened up to. Hmm. She must see something in you she trusts. Why don't you get to know her a little better?
20: Oh, maybe I will.
13: It was clear that Whit was very much taken with Clara, which I thought was wonderful. They were both grieving, and maybe they could help each other get over their loss.
20: And did they?
13: Oh, yes, yes. The two of them became virtually inseparable for the next several weeks. They were best buddies. Whit even took Clara to a local carnival, and then sat up with her all night when she got a tummy ache after he let her eat too many ice cream cones. It was wonderful to see Whit smile and laugh and be happy again for the first time since Jenny died. My little plan was working.
20: The plan?
13: Yes. You see, I wanted them to get close to help each other out of their grief.
20: Ah.
13: So I didn't tell Whit an important bit of information about Clara.
20: Huh?
13: Information that might have prevented what happened next.
20: The evil queen scowled at the woodsman. "Take her into the forest," she said. "And when you're certain you are alone, bid her to kneel and pray. And when she is deep in prayer, fall upon her with your sword. Tonight will be her last night to live." "It's okay, Clara."
22: "What?"
20: "It's all right. Nothing happens to Snow White."
22: "It doesn't?"
20: "No. Maybe we should stop for the night, huh?"
22: "No, please."
20: "Ah, but you're looking a little scared. I don't want you to have bad dreams."
22: "Bad dreams? Oh, I never worry about bad dreams."
20: "Oh, you don't?"
22: "No, because I have the bestest cure for them ever."
20: "Oh, really? What is it?"
22: "Well, whenever you're in the middle of a dream and you think it'll be bad, you just say really loud, 'Go away, bad dream, boo!' And the bad dream will go away and you'll wake up."
20: "Go away, bad dream."
22: "Boo! Don't forget the boo."
20: Oh yes. "Go away, bad dream, boo."
22: "That's it." "Now you don't have to worry about bad dreams anymore either."
20: "Well, thank you. I'll be sure and try it."
22: "It's always worked for me ever since my mommy told me about it."
20: "You miss her, don't you?"
22: "Yeah."
20: "I know. It hurts."
22: "It doesn't hurt when I'm with you."
20: "It doesn't hurt when I'm with you either, sweetheart. Maybe that's the way we can both stop hurting completely."
22: "What?"
20: "Clara, how would you like to come and live with me?"
22: "Really?"
20: "Really."
22: "Forever and always?"
20: "Forever and always."
22: "Oh, I'd like that very, very much."
20: "So would I. Okay, I'll talk to Jack about it tomorrow morning." "Well, hello, Annabella Lee. What are you doing here?"
0: "I'm helping Mr. Allen's secretary. I'm going to be a secretary when I grow up."
20: "Oh, and a fine one you'll be, I have no doubt. Is Mr. Allen in his office?"
0: "Yes, but you can't go in there."
20: "Oh, it's all right. Secretaries are supposed to let people see their bosses."
0: "That's not what Mr. Allen's secretary said. She said no one's supposed to go in unless it's really important."
20: "Oh, this is real important, Annabella. Trust me." "Jack?"
13: "Whit."
20: "Oh, Jack, my good friend. I want to adopt Clara."
2: "What?
3: Clara?"
20: "Oh, I'm sorry. I didn't know you had company."
13: "Whit, this is Peter and Peggy Portland."
20: "Oh, how do you do? Are you here to adopt a child, too?"
2: "Well,
3: yeah."
13: "Yes, they are, Whit. Clara."
20: "Well, that's great. What?"
13: "The Portlands are adopting Clara."
23: What?
2: Want to contact us about the episodes you're hearing? 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Call 1-800-A-FAMILY, with a parent's permission, of course. We always love hearing from you.
20: What do you mean the Portlands are adopting Clara, Jack? I just said I wanted to adopt her.
3: You can't.
20: Why can't I? What? Is this some kind of joke?
4: Do we look like we're joking?
13: Now, please, folks.
3: Mr. Allen, we want to see Clara.
20: Well, you can't see her.
4: Mr. Allen.
13: Now, all of you, calm down, please. Peggy, Peter, Whit and I need to talk alone. You'll find Clara in room E7 in the East Wing.
20: Jack?
13: Whit, please.
3: Room E7?
13: Yes, I'll have Annabella take you. Annabella? Where did she go? You just go down the stairs and across the lawn to the east wing. There's a directory at the entrance. It'll show you where to go from there.
3: Thank you, Mr. Allen.
4: Thanks.
20: Jack, what is going on?
13: Whit, you need to calm down.
20: I am calm. I just don't understand what's happening. You're going to let these people take Clara away from me?
13: They're not just taking her away, Whit. They're giving her a home. They're adopting
20: they
13: her.
20: They can't adopt her. I'm going to adopt her, and she wants me to.
13: You can't. The adoption papers have already been signed. It's all been arranged.
20: Well, then, unarrange it.
13: You don't understand. The Portlands were in the process of adopting Clara long before you got here.
20: What?
13: They signed the adoption papers for Clara 6 months ago. But Clara's parents left her an estate that had to be settled. There was a lot of legal wrangling that prevented the Portlands from taking her home right away, so she stayed here.
20: Let me get this straight. You knew this little girl would be adopted, and you didn't say anything? Why would you do that?
13: I knew how good you are with kids. I mean, you were a teacher, after all, an award-winning teacher. I just thought the two of you could help each other. You were both grieving, and I didn't realize you'd become so close so fast. I obviously misjudged the situation, and I'm sorry.
20: You're sorry? That's all you can say? You're sorry? You used me? And if that wasn't bad enough, you also used a 6-year-old girl?
13: No.
20: You let us get close, grow to love each other, and now you're just going to callously rip us apart?
13: Whit, please.
20: I'm not going to let you, Jack. I'm not going to let you or the Portlands or anybody take Clara away from me, even if I have to go to court to stop it.
23: He said that? He actually said he would take it to court?
13: Yeah.
23: But that doesn't sound like Mr. Whittaker at all.
13: Well, that's how he was back then. But what made matters worse was that there was a joker in the deck. Annabella Lee. She overheard me introducing Whit to the Portlands and took it upon herself to tell Clara about it.
22: Okay, Mr. Chuckleford, I packed all your stuff. We'll like living with Mr. Whit.
21: I know a secret about Clara. I know a secret about Clara.
22: Who cares, Annabella?
21: You'll care lots about this secret.
22: No, I won't, because I'm going to a new home.
21: I know, but it's not the one you think it is.
22: What do you mean?
21: You think you're going home with Mr. Whit, but you're really going home with someone else.
22: Who?
21: You remember the man and woman who were here a long time ago and who were looking at you and talking to you?
22: Yeah, but they went away.
21: They're back.
22: No!
21: It's true. I was just at Mr. Allen's office and he told Mr. Whit that they were adopting you.
22: No! Mr. Whit's adopting me! You're lying, Annabella!
21: Oh, yeah? Well, look out the window. Go on, look. See, there's the man and woman right there coming across the lawn to get you.
22: No! It can't be! It can't be!
21: Come on, Clara. You better finish packing. They're coming to take you away.
22: No! I won't go! I won't! I won't go! I won't!
13: Meanwhile, Whit took off down the hall to see Clara himself, with me following close behind. Whit, wait. Be reasonable.
20: Reasonable?
13: Yes, think of the Portlands. Well, how could you be so selfish to want to drag them back into court after all they've been through?
20: All they've been through? Well, what about all I've been through?
13: Oh, I know it's been rough for you. I know you miss Jenny. It's a tragic loss, but you and Jenny had 3 children together. The Portlands can't have any. And now you're trying to take away the one they can have.
20: Oh, so I'm supposed to be the noble one, is that it? And I lose the only woman I've ever loved, and now you want to take Clara from me? And I'm supposed to just bear it in silence? Well, maybe I don't want to be noble. Maybe this time I want what I want.
13: What you want, huh? And what about Clara?
20: She wants it, too. I can give her a great life.
13: Oh, I'm sure you can, but can you give her the one that's best for her? Not you, Whit. Not you. Her.
20: No.
13: You know she belongs in a two-parent home. She needs a daddy and a mommy. Something you can't give her.
20: I can give her the next best thing.
13: Oh, listen to yourself. You're going against every principle you ever taught. And why? Because it's something you want. Is that what's best for Clara, Whit? Are you really thinking about her? Or just about yourself?
1: Mr. Allen?
13: Peter, Peggy, what is it? What's wrong?
3: We can't find Clara.
13: What?
3: Clara wasn't in her room.
1: Another little girl was there, Annabella. She said Clara had run off.
3: We looked all over for her, but we can't find her. She's run away.
13: All right, calm down. She can't have gotten far. We'll organize a search.
20: You don't have to do that.
13: What?
20: I said you don't have to do that. I know where she is.
21: Bedroom boo, go away, bedroom boo, go away, bedroom boo.
20: Clara.
21: Oh, Mr. Whit, they want to take me.
3: Clara.
21: No! Go away, bedroom boo, go away, bedroom boo, go away, bedroom boo.
20: Can you give us a few minutes, please?
13: Come on, folks, let's wait out here.
21: Go away, bedroom boo.
20: Clara, I'm sorry, honey, but this dream won't go away.
21: I want to stay with you. I don't want to go with them.
20: I know, honey, but you have to.
21: Why? Don't you love me anymore?
20: Oh, yes. But the truth is, I can't give you what they can give you. A mommy and a daddy.
21: But I don't want a mommy and a daddy. I want you.
20: Oh, Clara, Clara. You have to be brave, sweetheart. You're going to have a wonderful life filled with loving parents and great things. Okay?
21: Okay. I love you, Mr. Whit.
20: I love you too, Clara.
3: Hi, Clara.
21: I'm ready.
4: Let's go get your things, sweetheart.
21: Okay. Bye.
20: Bye.
13: You did the right thing, Whit.
20: This right thing, as you call it, wouldn't have been necessary if you hadn't made it so, Jack.
13: Whit, I...
20: Don't. Don't try to excuse what you've done. I don't know you anymore, Jack. And I don't think I ever want to see you again.
13: That's it, Eugene. That's the story. And that's why I have to leave.
5: But you don't have to leave, Mr. Allen. Now, forgive me for contradicting your conclusions, but it seems you're forgetting some fundamentals. Mr. Whitaker was angry, yes, but with a lot of things. His wife's death, what happened with Clara. Perhaps, in his own way, he was even angry with God. He just directed it all at you. And besides, that was long ago. The Mr. Whitaker I know would be the first to say so.
13: Maybe, but... He was right, Eugene.
5: Hmm?
13: I did use him and Clara and cause them pain. When I arrived in town, I was hoping to find Whit to ask his forgiveness, clear the air once and for all. But he'd already left. So I thought the next best thing I could do was stay and help out at Whit's end. Sort of a penance for what I had done.
5: See, but now you can follow through with your original plan. You can clear the air once and for all.
13: And I fully intended to, but in all the hubbub and excitement, I guess I've lost my nerve. It's just better if I leave. Maybe wait for some other time.
6: Good morning, ladies and gentlemen. We'd like to begin pre-boarding of Omega Air Flight 1053, nonstop to Chicago.
13: Oh, that's my flight. I better go.
5: No, Mr. Allen, you can't.
13: Eugene, please, let me leave.
20: Jack!
13: Whit!
5: Mr. Whitaker!
20: I've been looking all over for you. Jason said you were acting strange last night, and when I tried to find you at the hotel, they said you took a cab here.
13: Whit, I have to go.
23: No, Mr. Whittaker.
20: It's all right, Eugene. If he wants to go, we can't stop him.
23: But Mr. Whittaker...
20: Before you leave, though, Jack, I have something to say to you. Something I've been wanting to tell you ever since the last time we were together. Now, don't worry, you'll still make your plane.
13: Well, I guess I owe you that. What is it?
20: It's just that... I'm sorry. I apologize from the bottom of my heart.
13: You do? You're apologizing to me?
20: Jack, I know you were only trying to help both me and Clara. And I should have talked to you before I got my wild ideas about adopting her. I wasn't thinking very clearly at the time.
13: Well, I thank you for that, but...
20: Oh, there's more. I received this a few years back. I've been carrying it around in my Bible in the hope that we would see each other again. It's a letter, Jack, from Clara.
13: Oh, my.
20: And there's a picture of her. Huh. She's grown into a beautiful young woman.
13: Oh, yes. Yes, she has.
20: Now, I know you don't have time for the whole thing, but I marked a paragraph I think you need to see. The one that starts here. Thank you for returning my coins.
13: Huh? Thank you for returning my coins. I'm sorry I can't return your ring. I wore it so much it finally broke. It turned my finger green, too. I'm glad you're still being brave and remembering me even as I remember you. You and Mr. Allen were right for giving me up to the Portlands. They've been everything you said they'd be. A loving and kind mummy and daddy. I couldn't be happier. So if you ever see Mr. Allen again, and he still feels bad, you know what to tell him. What?
20: Go away, bad dream. Boo.
13: Oh. God bless you both for giving me a great start in life. That's my flight.
20: Jack. Jack, we both made mistakes back then, but that's in the past. Let's not make another one now. The bad dream is gone. You don't have to go, too. Please stay. Please.
13: Uh-huh. Not until you tell me where you buried my shoes.
20: Your shoes?
13: Don't pretend you don't know what I mean. Our fifth grade picnic. We went to the beach and you buried my shoes somewhere in the sand.
20: What? I keep telling you, that wasn't me. That was Laszlo Farnsworth.
13: You and Laszlo were in cahoots.
20: Oh, never.
23: Excuse me?
20: Well, what is it, Eugene?
23: Does this mean you're staying, Mr. Allen?
13: Yes, Eugene. This means I'm staying.
20: Oh, well, don't just stand there. Give me a hug.
23: Hooray!
7: Excuse me, Mr. Meltzner?
23: Yes? Oh, have my bags arrived? You're joking. Where are they now?
7: Somehow they were re-tagged and misdirected and... Well, now they're en route to Hong Kong.
23: Hong Kong?

0: I'm glad Whit and Jack are back together again, and that they've forgiven each other for the mistakes they made all those years ago. It's awful to carry around that kind of heartache. That's one of the reasons why forgiveness is so important, and why Jesus commanded us in Luke chapter 6, verses 36 and 37, to be merciful as your Father in heaven is merciful. Forgive, and you will be forgiven. And that's all for this time. If you ever want to write to me, I'd love to hear from you. The address is Adventures in Odyssey, Colorado Springs, Colorado, 80995. 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Our production engineer was Dave Arnold. Music by John Campbell. And I'm Chris, hoping you'll join us again next time for more Adventures in Odyssey.
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1: With SRN News, I'm Keith Peters in Washington. New Jersey's Democratic Governor Mikey Sherrill announced the resignation of her own Lieutenant Governor Dale Caldwell after he was accused of inappropriate behavior with women, giving him an ultimatum to resign by the end of the day.
2: The investigation found that the Lieutenant Governor failed to uphold the responsibilities of his office, and he demonstrated a pattern of behavior that does not meet the standards of this administration. The report documents serious, repeated violations of state policy, including ethical lapses and a substantiated finding of sexual harassment. I gave the Lieutenant Governor until today to resign. He submitted his resignation to me this afternoon, which I accepted.
1: Caldwell has denied the charges. China's leader Xi Jinping says he'll see Donald Trump again this year as he wraps up his Washington visit.
3: Chinese President Xi Jinping wrapped up his state visit to Washington by announcing that he expects to meet with President Donald Trump two more times before the end of the year, doubling the number of face-to-face discussions this year between the leaders of the world's two largest economies. Two leaders worked this week to present a show of harmony.
4: President Xi and I both understand that we represent different systems, but the ties between our people endure.
3: While there were major breakthroughs announced this week on issues such as trade or the safety of artificial intelligence, Xi has extended an invitation for Trump to attend the Asia-Pacific Economic Cooperation Summit in China in November.
1: Correspondent Lisa Dwyer reporting. On Wall Street, the Dow up by 478 points. The NASDAQ rose 129, with the S&P 500 advancing by 39. This is SRN News. A new look at discipleship in America's churches, correspondent Michael Harrington reports.
5: According to a poll from Lifeway Research, the churches whose members score highest in measures of discipleship are either very big, very small, and or located in the South. Lifeway spokesman Scott McConnell says, quote, "People can walk with Jesus Christ as disciples in any setting, but some differences we see in where that takes place can indicate where it might be more challenging or more easily encouraged." Michael Harrington reporting.
1: An expert in religious studies says artificial intelligence may lead a new spiritual movement in the U.S. Dr. Morgan Shipley of Michigan State University points out that Americans have been turning away from traditional faith leaders and doctrines for decades, making them very open to AI spirituality. Shipley says generative AI fits remarkably well within this personalized spiritual landscape. This is SRN News. A Texas court has